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1: J-Lo, whatever her name is. 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
1: Welcome to the decade that brought you the original Game Boy, the TV show Friends, Mariah Carey, and Dolly the Sheep. This is A Blast from the 90s with Gary Hopkins.

Everything But The Girl there, first released in 1994. It was then re-released and remixed by Todd Terry in 1995, resulting in a worldwide success. That particular single, when it was re-released, would be a number one hit in Canada. It would also make it to number one as well in various European countries, including Italy and also Germany, and it would be a top 10 hit on many, many countries or charts in particular countries, also in 95 and also 1996, including the UK, America, Australia, and also the Netherlands as well. What a brilliant, brilliant tune. Hello there. Welcome along to A Blast from the 90s. My name is Gary. Thank you very much for joining us here today. We've got your usual features. We've got your song. We have got the lyrical game, and we have got some fantastic tunes as well from the 1990s, including Swedish singer Amelia and her 1998 smash hit Big Big World. But before that, the fourth single from Sheryl Crow's self-titled album from 1996, this is A Change Would Do You Good.

0: Anna Amelia Rydberg Mitiku, simply known as Amelia there, and her hits from 1998, Big Big World. It was her debut single and the lead single from the album of the same name as well. It reached number one in 8 countries and was a top 5 hit in many, many more. Although in America, it did actually only chart at number 100. There we go, don't win them all. Following that, she had another hit in 1999 with Good Sign. She also released as well Twist of Fate, that only charted really in Sweden. And since then, she has been releasing material, mostly charting in Sweden, and she is now a part of a band, which I think is called Super Femmes, if I remember rightly. There we go. Before that, you heard from Sheryl Crow and the single A Change Would Do You Good. On the charts, it fared up and down, got to be said, in 1997. It would reach number 8 in the UK. It would also get to number 2 in Canada. But on the American charts, although it would chart number 1 on the Adult Alternative Songs chart, it wouldn't get into the top 100 on the main Billboard Hot 100. There we go. By the way, it also featured at number 14 in Iceland. I love their music in Iceland. Trust me, they do. Right then, here on A Blast from the 90s, we are going to play this lovely little jingle.
1: Mariah Carey, Boyz II Men, Oasis, or maybe it's Whitney Houston. It's time for your song. Here on A Blast from the 90s.
0: Yes, it is time then for your song here on A Blast from the 90s. And today's song choice comes from Richard, who lives in Adelaide in Australia. Whoops. Thank you, Richard, for your email. It says, hello, Gary. My first song I bought here in Adelaide was by Tina Cousins. It was in 1999. And I remember hearing this song being played many, many times on Aussie radio back in the late 90s. And it was my first song that I played. And I played the 12-inch version of this many, many times in my local school, where I used to be the school DJ. School DJ in schools? That must be pretty hip. Anyway, there we go. He says, please, Gary, could you play my first song? This song is still absolutely brilliant, despite it being over 25 years old. Many thanks. Keep up the good work. From Richard. So, Richard, thank you very much. Yes, you just reminded me how old this song is. It was released in 1999, but it was remixed version in 1999. In fact, it was actually released originally as her debut single back in 1997. This is Tina Cousins and Killing Time.

0: So the original version then that was released in 1997 only charted at number 80 on the UK singles chart. It was then re-released, remixed in 1999 by German DJ Sash, who had collaborated with Tina Cousins on Mysterious Time, great tune as well, and remixed the song. It was re-released in March of 1999 and it peaked at number 15 in the UK, number 16 in Finland, and number 17 in Spain. Gotta say, I don't know where it became in Australia. But anyway, thank you to you, Richard, for your song, your first song that you bought back in the 1990s from 1999. That was Tina Cousins and Killing Time. So if you want your song played out on a future blast from the 90s show, please do get in touch. It could be your first song, like Richard bought back in the 1990s. It could be the first song you played on your cassette recorder or CD player back in the day. Could be the song you walk down the aisle to. It's got to be your song and the reason why it is your song as well. Okay, it doesn't have to be a first song, which I know we did for a long, long time on the show, but we've kind of like expanded it out a little bit, but we've still got a few of them to go through. But I want something new. I want your song, first song you played in the car, first song you walked down the aisle to, all those kind of things like that. So please, please do get in touch. There are lots of different ways that you can do that. Here are those ways.
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0: Yes, please do get in touch. Love to hear from you. And, you know, yes, let's not have a first song bought back in the 1990s. Let's get something different. Right. In 1961, the American band The Drifters released Sweets for My Sweets. It was then re-released again by The Searchers in 1963. And in 1994, UK reggae artist C.J. Lewis released his very successful version of Sweets for My Sweets. You will hear that in just a moment. But before that, not very often we have Sir Andrew Lloyd Webber on a blast from the 90s. Well, you know, you might like that kind of music in regards of musicals. There's nothing wrong with it at all. I do listen to a lot of musicals. But thankfully, in 1992, he released a single along with record producer Nigel Wright under the pseudonym of Dr. Spin, celebrating the background music to the game Tetris that was released in the late 80s by Nintendo for the Game Boy. This is their version of Tetris.

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0: This is a blast from the 90s with Gary Hopkins.

There we go. That was CJ Lewis there and his version of Sweets for My Sweet. It would be a single that would reach the top 20 in many European countries, reaching number 9 in Austria and Belgium, number 7 in Iceland. They still love their music in Iceland. Number 6 in Ireland, number 3 in the Netherlands. It would also get to number 3 as well in New Zealand and the UK as well, and would reach number 6 in Switzerland. It would also reach the top 50 as well in Australia and also Germany as well. Before that, you heard from Dr. Spin, which was Andrew Lloyd Webber and Nigel Wright, and Tetris. It was released in 1992, reached number 6 on the UK singles chart, and it charted in Australia, Finland, and also Ireland as well. This song, along with Super Mario Land by Ambassadors of Funk, Supersonic by HWA, and Pac-Man by Power Pill, commenced a brief trend of recreated video game music entering mainstream popularity. And of course, a little bit later on in the 90s as well, there was the Crazy Frog, basically, that was produced basically from a ringtone theme that were getting popular back in the 1990s on the old Nokia phones. Now, if you have one of those, well, one would be miracle, but two, you'd be probably be laughed at by many, many people whilst they are on their other brands of phones that you can buy around the world. There we go. It was good times. Still good times as well. Right, still to come here on A Blast from the 90s. We have got today's lyrical game. What will it be? You'll find out very, very soon indeed. But before we do that, here are Orchestral Maneuvers in the Dark, or OMD, and Sailing on the Seven Seas.

0: There we go, a bit of OMD then from 1991 from their 8th studio album called Sugar Tax. That was Sailing on the Seven Seas. It was their first single to be released without co-founder Paul Humphreys, who had left to form his own band, The Listening Pool. The song plays homage to various rock groups. The Velvet Underground song Sister Ray is directly referenced, and the line "People Try to Drag Us Down" is similar in melody and lyrical content to the opening line of The Who's My Generation as well. So there we go. In the charts, it would do okay, as such. It would get to number 3 in Sweden and also the UK as well, number 5 in Ireland, number 9 in Germany, and it was a number 3 hit as well in Austria. It would reach number 1, would get to the very top of the charts in Luxembourg, of all places. Don't ask me where it went to in Iceland. I haven't got a clue. Anyway, what else happened in 1991? Well, of course, it was the collapse of the, as it was then, Soviet Union. The Gulf War, of course, raised, you know, lots of, doubts, basically, with the Gulf War beginning in January of 1991. US-led coalition launched Operation Desert Storm to expel Iraqi forces from Kuwait. In South Africa, the parliament repealed the Population Registration Act, a key component of apartheid, signaling a move towards greater equality and the eventual end of apartheid as well. So there we go. That's all happened in 1991. Well, not only that, a lot of things happened in 91, of course. There we go. Right then, how is your musical lyrical knowledge of all things from the 1990s? It's time to put it to the test. It is time for this.
1: What is the title of the song and who is the artist? It's time for the lyrical game.
0: Yes, it is time then for today's lyrical game. So this particular single was released in 1992, and it was taken from this particular artist's debut album, which is also the name of the artist as well. So I definitely can't give it to you. The song itself was a top 5 hit in America, and it also reached the top 10 as well in many, many other countries, and was a number 1 hit in Sweden. There we go. The song itself was very catchy and very good vocal delivery as well, compared to other artists around at that time. And although he was also criticized as well for his vocal performance being too dramatic. There we go. So here are your lyrics. Mornings alone, when you come home, I breathe a little faster every time we're together. Okay, there we go. Those are your lyrics. So can I give you another clue? The song did actually win Best Director for the video at the 1993 Billboard Music Awards. There we go. Directed by Kevin Lane. Yeah. Maybe that helped, maybe that hindered, who knows? But do you know what it is? Do you think you know what it is? Or do you not have a Scooby-Doo? It is a really, really good song, and you'll recognise it straight away from the opening little bit. Get your guesses in. Okay, guesses in. Do you think you're right or wrong? A speciality mystery. Here is today's Blast from the 90s Lyrical Game Song.

0: What a tune, released in 1992 from his debut studio album, also called John Zaccardo. That was John Zaccardo there with Just Another Day. That particular single was a massive, massive hit in 1992, peaking at number 5 on the Billboard Hot 100. It was also a number 1 hit as well on the Latin Tracks chart as well, providing him with his first number 1 song of his career. The song outside of the United States was a number 1 hit in Sweden and also in Canada as well, and was a top 10 hit in Austria, Germany, Ireland, the Czech Republic, the Netherlands, New Zealand, Switzerland, Norway, and also the UK as well. There was a Spanish version as well, called Otro Día Más Sin Verte, which helped Zaccardo become an acclaimed singer-songwriter in the 1990s, gaining recognition in Latin America, Europe, and also Mexico as well, giving him lots of radio exposure in Mexico. Also back in the 1990s. A brilliant, brilliant tune, has to be said. So how did you get on with that one? Well done if you got it right. Commiserations if you got it wrong, and I will apologise for my pronunciation of that particular single as well. So we've come to the end of today's Blast of the 90s. As always, though, thank you very much for tuning in. Hope you've enjoyed the songs today that we played. Don't forget, if you want your song played out on a future Blast on the 90s show, please, please do get in touch. You can also ask for a shout out or dedication, or if you want me to remind you about something from the 1990s, favorite toy, favorite TV show, film, whatever, then also please, please do get in touch. There are lots of different ways that you can do that, and here are those ways.
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0: Yeah, please do get in touch. As I've said, love to hear from you here on the show. So please, please do get in touch with, well, any one of those particular ways. Right then, to leave you for today, we are going to go back to 1993. And according to the band Aerosmith and their autobiography, this particular song was partially inspired by the 1992 LA riots. Also partially inspired by John Lennon's peace messages as well. The song also features the sound of a bass drum that he stole from his high school. There are 4 loud beats heard from that drum in a pause between the final verse and chorus. So make sure you listen out for those particular bass drums, then you'll know exactly where it's come from. The song itself was a number one hit on the mainstream rock chart in America. It would also reach the top 20 in America on the main Billboard Hot 100. It would also be a top 20 hit as well in the UK, Norway, Portugal, Spain, Finland, and also Canada as well. Didn't do very well in Iceland though. It also reached number 21 in Australia and number 11 in New Zealand. The song is Living on the Edge, and this is the album version of that song from Get a Grip. Thanks for listening. Catch you laters.

0: 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And don't go anywhere, as more great music awaits you right here. So stay tuned.
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0: 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Here's to Your Health discusses the current thinking in wellness, bringing you the most influential thinkers in beauty, fitness, and longevity. Your host, Joshua Lane, was part of the Dr. Ann Wigmore team that helped bring wheatgrass, sprouts, and raw foods to a worldwide audience. And now the host of Here's to Your Health, Joshua Lane.
1: Welcome to this edition of Here's to Your Health. I'm your host, Josh Lane. The idea of emotion and wellness is an idea that now is being widely discussed. Years ago, I think people didn't pay any attention to it as though it was of no consequence. But luckily, our guest is Dr. Colette Sinclair, and Dr. Sinclair has a new approach. I like to use the term a breakthrough approach to health and personal transformation, and it's based on science of how our emotional state physically reshapes our biology, brain function, and nervous system. That's an idea that I think a lot of people are willing to embrace today, whereas they might not have thought that had merit, say 30 or 40 or 50 years ago. And Dr. Colette Sinclair introduces a new thinking to train our emotional states, to rewire the nervous system, to restore physiological balance. And so certainly things we use, such as a breath work, a sound healing, biofeedback, some people use psychedelics, people are exploring ways to boost well-being and to expand consciousness. Our guest, Dr. Colette Sinclair. Dr. Sinclair, thank you for your time.
2: Thank you. Thanks for having me on your show.
1: Now, how did you become interested in the idea of, I'll just say this broadly as a layman, the idea of emotion and wellness, and not just emotion as like, you know, but really how you define emotion?
2: Well, I define emotion as the energetic state of our being.
1: Right.
2: Almost like our biological resonance.
1: Right.
2: So the frequency of every cell in our body, the change in that frequency is a reflection of our emotional states.
1: Right.
2: So the evolution of my career really led me down this path. And one of the things that I noticed is that I was working with people that, you know, outwardly they were very successful and they were doing all of the right things and they were still sick. They were still staying sick. And it wasn't until we actually could retrain the emotions and scaffold the consciousness, you know, increase their states of awareness, that we actually saw a shift in their biology. And I can't claim that this is anything. My methodology certainly is unique, and that is my own. But the science has been evolving over the years, and there's a lot of very, you know, profound researchers and thought leaders in the, you know, at the forefront. For example, Joe Dispenza and Dr. Caroline Leaf, you know, and Dr. Bruce Lipton. These are all people that have proven the chemical state that changes in the body as a result of thoughts and emotions. Right. And so it's just really been this process over the last, I would say, roughly since 2008, 2010, roughly, of documenting these cellular changes and the biological changes that occur through our emotions and our thoughts shifting.
1: Right. Well, listen, that makes perfect sense. The way you describe it, it makes perfect sense. Our guest is Dr. Colette Sinclair. Dr. Sinclair is a researcher and has a brand new book out called Emotional Posture. The new book is Emotional Posture, Six Energetic States to Create and Sustain Inner Alignment. It's published by Balboa Press, which is the division of Hay House. Hay House has been around, I don't know, at least since the 60s, and they're known for their progressive thinking, the books they publish, the authors they publish. Again, the book by Dr. Sinclair is Emotional Posture, Six Energetic States to Create and Sustain Inner Alignment. Dr. Sinclair, what brought you to the position that you thought, oh my goodness, please describe the emotional states, because it's more than what the average person thinks emotional states are. How did you come to see the importance of this?
2: Well,
1: three questions.
2: There are a few questions there, but what I would first say, just for your listeners and for general knowledge, is we can think about these emotional states almost like yogic postures, like the asanas. We can collectively agree, and, you know, I would say 20 years ago, yoga wasn't trendy the way it is now in Southern California. You can just, you know, throw a rock and find a yoga studio.
1: Right.
2: So now there's a lot of awareness around yoga and these postures and these poses that people get into that, you know, actually they tonify different muscle groups. They support different organs. That's common knowledge now. But when it first hit the scene, it was not. A lot of people, they didn't understand it. They thought it was some kind of strange Eastern practice. I'm talking about Americans, okay, and Southern Californians in general. And it was the same thing with mindfulness. You know, people didn't understand it. So we can liken emotional postures to these asanas in terms of it's a state of being. It's a structured emotional state that you train yourself into, and it gets better with time. The first time we do yoga, none of us are good at it, you know, but by repeating that posture again and again and again, it becomes more and more beneficial and easier to get into. And it's the same thing with these emotional slash energetic states. Each one of these states benefits the body chemically in certain ways. It benefits the brain, and it supports the cognition in different ways, depending on the state that you're in. And those shifts, those chemical and cognitive shifts, support retraining the nervous system, and they support ultimately changing our biology. And that's what's so miraculous about this is, you know, in my own work, and I've been many things, but a neuropsychologist and clinician and scientist and for 21 years. And I've seen a lot during that time. And I've used a lot of methodologies. I've been trained in a lot of methods. And what I have found is that when people can really shift their emotional state, that's as instantaneous as a transformation as you're going to get. Mm-hmm. Because our emotions immediately change the chemistry of our body.
1: Right.
2: And it's designed that way for, you know, our own, you know, survival biologically, right? If we're afraid, if we have the emotion of fear, instantaneously, our body supports the chemicals and the hormones that we need to mobilize us so we can escape the danger. But it's actually the same thing with these higher structured states of emotion, like love and forgiveness and compassion and acceptance, which are some of the states that I talk about in my book. Now, one thing that I think is important to identify for readers, and this is the common misunderstanding, is a lot of people think, oh yeah, forgiveness, oh, I've done that. You know, but I'm talking about forgiveness as an embodied state. And forgiveness as an embodied state, there's a chemical signature, there's a neurological signature on that in terms of how the brain is functioning, and, you know, the nerve impulses and how they are actually supporting healthy metabolites, healthy cellular voltage, healthy cellular behavior. It's really something very profound that we all have access to. And that is, for me, a very big piece because, you know, you're experienced enough to know that, you know, our resources really equal our access to care in this, especially in our country, right? Right. If you're very affluent, if you have a lot of resources, then you can have access to a lot of different types of treatment options. But there's a lot of people that don't have resources. But you know what they do have? They have the innate inner technology to create those chemical shifts. And that's what I am talking about. I'm talking about how we can all be better. And I think that's important information for people to understand. The other thing, when you ask me about the exact emotional postures, is that the ones I selected for this book, and I do have another book coming out with some other very deliberate postures, but the ones I selected for this book are very specific and very transformative. And It works best when you go in order, because the poses are a reflection of states of consciousness, and you have to scaffold those states of consciousness or awareness in order to stabilize them.
1: Okay.
2: So, you know, it's while people think love is easy. I live in love every day. I just made love to my partner, or I love my pets, or I love my kids. Love is, it's a state of being that is pretty continuous. And there's also a lot of variation within that actual level of consciousness. So there's the initial stages of love that have an algorithmic log of 500. And then as you stabilize that state, you start to move into more of an unconditional love, which really, transcends, our genetic affiliation, et cetera, and becomes more of a love for all of man, or a oneness with humanity. So I think that building each pose and starting out with the lower level poses, for example, gratitude, there's a lot of discussion about gratitude. You may have noticed, I've noticed that in the last 5 years, that has taken off like wildfire. People are talking a lot about gratitude. And giving gratitude on any level is very profound in terms of the shifts it can create in our life. But as it turns out, the more gratitude you give, the better, because it conditions our mind to actually scan and look for more things to be grateful for. And that state of thankfulness opens us up, and it creates this receptive state energetically, which means that all of our cells, the cells in our body, become receptive to new information. So this, even though it's the first posture in the book, I think that it's one of the most transcendent postures that can be held.
1: Wow. Nicely said. I think gratitude obviously does seem like a very good thing. Hopefully I practice that once in a while. Our guest is Dr. Colette Sinclair. Dr. Sinclair has a new book out called Emotional Posture, Six Energetic States to Create and Sustain Inner Alignment, published by Balboa Press, which is a division of Hay House, which I mentioned earlier. Hay House has been around, Louise Hay, I remember back in the 70s reading books from Hay House, and I had a circle of friends who read Hay House, and Hay House really was the publisher. They were the publisher. There was very, it was a long time ago, the 70s. It was a million years ago. Luckily, Americans and Europeans, everyone has kind of opened up a little bit. But again, our guest is Dr. Colette Sinclair. Dr. Sinclair, so how can listeners of Here's to Your Health pick up a copy of your new book, Emotional Posture?
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1: And where do you practice? 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
2: Well, everybody can go to ColetteSinclair.com, and they can read a little bit about who I am, my emotional posture framework. 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There is an Apply Now button on that website. And there, you can even book a free 15-minute consultation right through the website.
1: Wow. Okay. Our guest, Dr. Colette Sinclair, a brand new book called Emotional Posture, Six Energetic States to Create and Sustain Inner Alignment, published again by Balboa Press, a division of Hay House. And Dr. Sinclair, so do you recommend that the patients or the listeners go to your clinics directly, or is Zoom just as good?
2: Oh, that I do have a brick and mortar building in Encinitas, California, which is right near Carlsbad. And so I am available in person for people, that are native Southern Californians or even those that want to come in. But I'm also available virtually. And there's a variety of platforms that I use to conduct virtual sessions. And again, the best way to book or schedule or even purchase a package is right through ColetteSinclair.com.
1: Alrighty, ColetteSinclair.com. And the book is called, Dr. Sinclair's new book is called Emotional Posture, Six Energetic States to Create and Sustain Inner Alignment, published by Balboa Press, a division of Hay House. And once again, Dr. Sinclair, so we can contact you, we can go to your classes, your seminars in person and also by Zoom.
2: That's correct. Yeah.
1: And once again, give us the contact info once again, please.
2: 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So everyone can find me at ColetteSinclair.com. 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
1: That's great. And Dr. Sinclair, once again, please give us the phone number.
2: Sure. 760-815-2406.
1: Thank you very much. Our guest has been Dr. Colette Sinclair. Dr. Sinclair has a brand new book called Emotional Posture, Six Energetic States to Create and Sustain Inner Alignment, published by Balboa Press, a division of Hay House. Again, Hay House, known for the quality of their authors. This is Josh Lane. 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We'll take a short break, and we'll be right back after these important messages.
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1: Welcome to this edition of Here's to Your Health. I'm your host, Josh Lane. Happy to say that my guest is Dr. Elizabeth Mumper. Dr. Mumper has been a guest of the show and discussing her book, Kids in COVID, Costly Mistakes That Must Never Happen Again, published by Skyhorse Publishing. And I was so pleased with the interview that I asked Dr. Mumper if she would be able to speak to us again, and she's worked us into her schedule. So I'm very pleased that Dr. Elizabeth Mumper, author of Kids in COVID, Costly Mistakes That Must Never Happen Again, is a guest of Here's to Your Health. Dr. Mumper, welcome to the show.
4: Thank you so much, Josh. I appreciate the invitation to come back. I enjoyed it the first time and I'm looking forward to this.
1: Oh, thank you. I'm really happy to have you on the show. Now, there's been a lot of discussion recently about COVID, and so I'm hoping that more and more people realize that the ideas that you presented, which were dismissed by the mainstream and not reported, say, 4 years ago or 3 years ago, are now being reported. And I'm hoping that more people now recognize that what they were told on ABC, NBC, CBS really was not so much information about wellness, but really it was a marketing perspective, which is, I guess, a very strong statement. But it does seem to me, if we could jump right in, there were medications available that were widely used that were not allowed to be used when COVID arrived. What was the reason for that?
4: Well, I think there was a very clear reason. Early on, the primary objective seemed to be to develop mRNA vaccines that would be effective against COVID. And that platform had been available, but it had been used in only narrow ways, like for certain cancers. And I think that there was the hope that if they could demonstrate that the use of mRNA vaccines worked in a so-called pandemic like COVID, that they would be able to then use it anytime a new virus appeared. I attended a meeting of a vaccine congress where they were just giddy with excitement because they were like, this technology is so fast that if we can get rid of some of the regulatory hurdles we face, we could bring a vaccine to market 100 days after a new virus is announced. So I think there was a very clear pharmaceutical and, dare I say, financial incentive to prove that this worked. Now, most people do not know this, but a new vaccine for an illness can't get emergency approval if there are other existing medications that can be repurposed for that virus. And so from the perspective of those that were hoping to bring mRNA to market for COVID and other illnesses, it was important to them to squelch information about other effective treatments. And the most egregious squelching, in my opinion, happened with ivermectin. Ivermectin is an incredible medication. It's used a lot in Africa because it's a great anti-parasitic. And many people in Africa call it their Sunday pill because they take it every Sunday, and this prevents them from getting destructive parasites. Oh. It has an incredible safety pattern, dare I say, more safe than acetaminophen or Tylenol for sure. And it has a very broad range of actions that very few other medications have. Among those actions, it's a superb antiviral. So we had every reason to suspect it would work well against the virus, causing it not to replicate so fast. And it's also a fantastic anti-inflammatory. So in the second phase of COVID, when you're not replicating the virus so bad, but the virus is causing havoc with inflammation in various body parts, ivermectin would be expected to be great. And in fact, that's what the real evidence showed. And I'm so surprised that even now, ivermectin is being denigrated. You may remember the FDA web-based, come on, y'all, don't take horse paste message. And that's because it is used in horses as an anti-parasitic drug, but it goes so much further than that. And even last week, I was in Washington, D.C., when a reporter, you know, asked why I would recommend ivermectin since it had been shown to, the papers were retracted, you know, that showed how valuable it was. And he clearly was misinformed. The data was striking from multiple countries around the world that the mortality from ivermectin was dramatically less, somewhere between 70% to 82% less in people who received ivermectin. So overall, it just really lessened your chances of dying. But again, because there was this marketing, which you call it, I would perhaps go a little farther and say propaganda, that it wasn't a good thing to use. The pharmacies in my area wouldn't fill my ivermectin prescriptions with the exception of two independent pharmacies. So, you know, the chains like CVS and Walgreens had gotten this message from the federal government, and they were refusing to fill prescriptions. Now, I do appreciate the fact that pharmacists are part of our team and that they certainly have called me on occasion when they thought that my dosage was an error. And that was great because sometimes I was wrong and sometimes it was deliberate. But it is nice for them to have our backs. But I wasn't used to them refusing to fill an entire class of medication. And honestly, many thousands of people died because they didn't have access to this. One of my colleagues is a guy named Joe Verone, and he worked for something like 715 days straight in a Houston hospital. And he was enlightened, and he knew about ivermectin. And at a time when the mortality from COVID was between 20 and 25%, in other intensive care units around the country. His was 4%. So even in the ICU, only 1 out of 25 of his patients were dying. And that's because he knew not to put them on the ventilator too fast. He knew how to use ivermectin. He knew how to use IV vitamin C. Vitamin C is extraordinary. It has been shown to really help with sepsis, which is the when a bad bacterial infection gets into people's bloodstreams. And sepsis typically has a very high mortality rate. But patients who get IV vitamin C have a much decreased mortality from this dreaded complication of sepsis. And I can remember at my hospital, the very first meeting we had about how we were going to respond to COVID, I was the first to the microphone to say, I really think we should look at the high-dose vitamin C protocols. And in my hospital, that never happened. Another thing that turned out to be crucial was vitamin D. It was unheard of to see a patient whose vitamin D level was greater than 50 nanograms per deciliter who died of COVID. It was very, very protective. And yet most hospitals weren't even measuring vitamin D in their very sick patients, and they certainly weren't giving vitamin D acutely to try to help these patients. So those are some of the things that I thought were so egregious during this so-called pandemic. I do think that there were existing treatments that would have helped thousands of people that physicians and hospitals were discouraged from using, I think, because of this underlying priority setting of developing a vaccine. So it's really quite tragic, and I go into some of those examples in more detail in my book.
5: Right. Wow. Our guest is Dr. Elizabeth Mumper. Dr. Mumper is an MD, author of a great book called Kids in COVID, Costly Mistakes That Must Never Happen Again, published by Skyhorse Publishing. So Dr. Mumper, so as I understand it, there's ivermectin and avermectin. Is that correct? So one, ivermectin is for people, and avermectin is for, I guess, I'll use the word livestock. And so no one ever wanted to give avermectin to people. They always wanted to use ivermectin, but they insisted upon saying that it was for farm animals. And also, when I was listening to all this, you know, a number of years ago, and I knew about ivermectin and other protocols, I was surprised that not one person on ABC, NBC, CBS said, oh, yes. And the two researchers who brought ivermectin to market, so to speak, both received the Nobel Prize in 2015, so it wasn't a million years ago, and that would have taken them 30 seconds, and they refused to mention that. And so when you try to talk to your friends, and your friends listen to ABC, NBC, CBS, etc., they just look at you like, you poor dumb guy, what are you thinking? Obviously, you don't know what the hell you're talking about. It was very upsetting.
4: It was very upsetting. There were Japanese researchers that actually found the precursor to ivermectin in the soil. And as you pointed out, they did get a Nobel Prize. And not only did NBC, ABC, and CBS not mention it, I'll tell you a story about Joe Rogan's podcast. Joe Rogan, who seems to have this very wide-reaching intellect, decided to take ivermectin when he was afflicted with COVID, and he got it from a doctor. And he had Sanjay Gupta on his show. And you may remember that Dr. Gupta is someone who frequently comments on the national news. He's a neurosurgeon by training. And Dr. Gupta essentially criticized Joe Rogan for taking ivermectin on the air. He later walked that back a little bit and sort of semi-apologized, but it was true that it was not mentioned and that the media reported the sort of denigration of ivermectin. And as I was following the real-time research that was coming out of South America and areas in Europe, in India, showing how great ivermectin was, there was a province in India called Uttar Pradesh, I believe, where they decided to give ivermectin prophylactically to their whole province. They had dramatically less deaths than the rest of India that did not follow that protocol. The other thing is that ivermectin is cheap. It's so cheap. And I hate it when cheap drugs that could be repurposed are overlooked or denigrated in favor of something new and shiny that's usually going to be much more expensive and that isn't going to have such a long track record in terms of side effects.
5: Right. Our guest, Dr. Elizabeth Mumber, author of Kids and COVID, Costly Mistakes That Must Never Happen Again, published by Skyhorse Publishing. Dr. Mumber, so you have a science background, you're a physician. For how many years have you been practicing?
4: 45 now.
5: Okay, 45 years. That's a good long time. And so where did you receive your undergraduate training and where did you receive your medical education?
4: So I was a general science major at Bridgewater College, where my father was chairman of the history department, and thus I got to go tuition free, which was fantastic for me. Mm-hmm. I went to medical school at the Medical College of Virginia, now Virginia Commonwealth University. And then I did an internship at the University of Massachusetts. And then I did my pediatric residency at the University of Virginia and was asked to stay on for an extra year as the chief resident. And in that role, I got to alternate making rounds with the residents, with the pediatric attendings who were on the faculty. So I feel like I got such a great appreciation for the value of really critical thinking. Back in those days, on rounds, we used to really ask our residents, you know, justify for me why you picked that drug, or justify for me why you think your patient doesn't need this, that, or the other. I worry with the way medical education has gone in the last 20 years that the young doctors now are very much being invited to follow protocols. They are given algorithms or protocols, and that way they are not doing as much critical thinking, I think, and they're not paying as much attention to their patients as individuals. So I really like to practice more precision medicine, where I take into account my patient's background. That's why I'm so opposed to these one-size-fits-all strategies, like everybody should get a COVID vaccine, even though we knew that the risks from COVID were very stratified according to age. And in fact, it wasn't until you got above 65 that you faced a 1 in 100 chance of dying from COVID. It was under 65, there was a gradient. And especially the kids that were so harmed by the lockdowns, the elementary school kids, they had a statistically zero chance of dying from COVID. And yet they were taken away from the teachers, who may have been the only one that they were around that told them that they were a good kid, or that they, you know, the teacher was proud of them. They were put into homes where the adults in the home were under incredible stress, often having lost their jobs or being stuck at home all the time with their spouse and finding out that they didn't love spending that much time together. The issues of alcoholism and domestic violence and child abuse went up with these forced lockdowns. And that's one of my main messages of the book. I don't want kids to be taken out of school and taken away from their peers unless it's for an extremely good reason. And we can demonstrate that it's helping them to stay home, not that they're being asked to be human shields for the elderly, for example.
5: Whoa. Our guest, Dr. Elizabeth Mumper, the MD. Dr. Mumper is the author of Kids in COVID, Costly Mistakes That Must Never Happen Again, from Skyhorse Publishing. Dr. Mumper, so where can we purchase a copy of Kids in COVID?
4: I invite you to go to Amazon or barnesandnoble.com. Barnes & Noble does not keep this book in stock unless enough people ask for it. Right. So it does need to be ordered, unfortunately.
5: Okay. Dr. Elizabeth Mumper, the MD, her second visit to the show. I'm very pleased that she was able to speak to us. The book is called Kids in COVID, Costly Mistakes That Must Never Happen Again. And luckily, I guess enough people are hearing information now that things seem to have gotten better. Just remarkable. I am very pleased. This is Josh Lane. You're listening to Here's to Your Health. We take a short break and we'll be right back after these important messages.
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5: Welcome to this edition of Here's to Your Health. I'm your host, Josh Lane. Our guest is Bill Tabner, the president of Bonafide Masks, a division of Ball Chain Manufacturing. Ball Chain Manufacturing was founded in 1938 by Bill's great-grandfather and grandfather, and they have a great track record for manufacturing ball chain, which we all need, and, you know, plumbing supplies, and also they make the ball chain, beautiful chains that people buy at, you know, Tiffany and other great places, and they manufacture the ball chain that the American service people use to hold their dog tags. So they have a great track record. And Bill is on the show, is a regular, and discusses the use of the Bonafide masks, the KN95 and N95 masks that we all are using, and we, when we watch TV and we see the Senate and House, those members of the Senate and House, and of course Armed Forces, are using Bill's KN95 masks. And the timing is just unfortunately perfect for Bill and using masks, paying attention, because we in California, I'm in Daryl's studio today, Daryl Wayne, my director, the former program director at K-Rock in Los Angeles, and unfortunately the air is bad. It's bad. And they're even telling us on the news that the air is bad. Usually they kind of hold their tongues a little bit and say, oh, it could be better. But no, they're saying it's bad. And so here's something that just came in from the Ventura County Public Health Department. And the Ventura County Public Health Department cautions that unhealthy air quality related to the fire affecting our community may become a concern. And they say air quality will be variable while there are active fires in the area and shifting winds. Children, the elderly, and those with respiratory conditions such as asthma, chronic obstructive pulmonary disease, emphysema, and heart disease are most impacted. To decrease your exposure to wildlife smoke and to limit harmful effects from smoke, follow these healthy habits. Limit your time outside and stay indoors as much as possible. If possible, seek shelter in buildings with filtered air or move to areas outside the region less impacted by wildfire smoke until smoke levels subside. They also say, if you are in a fire-impacted area and need to be outdoors, the N95 masks can reduce harmful exposure to small particles found in wildfire smoke that we cannot see. If you smell smoke or see ash falling, it's best to be inside. People with heart or lung disease are at particular risk from smoke exposure. Again, our guest is Bill Tabner, the president of Bonafide Masks. Bill, welcome to the show.
7: Josh, great to be here again. I hope all is well. And yes, I did read and hear about the wildfires, and I'm sorry to hear about that. I know those are trying times for everybody. But in terms of the different points you brought up in terms of the masks, yes, Bonafide Masks, well, just I guess I should talk about Bonafide Masks. Our company, Bonafide Masks, which has been around for probably about 6 years now, is the exclusive distributor for two famous KN95 brands, and one of them is the Palcom KN95, and the other one is the Harley KN95, one of the exclusive distributor in the United States. And as you know, during the early days of the pandemic, and it still exists, is the worry about counterfeit masks and masks that don't meet standards. The Palcom KN95 and the Harley KN95. We are, again, their exclusive distributor in the United States for both masks, and our supply chain unlike, I would say, most others in the industry, not everyone, but ours is, I would say, somewhat unique because our supply chain is always direct with the factory. We never involve any intermediaries, agents, or third parties in our supply chain. Everything is done directly with the factory. We also do supplemental testing in-house. We did purchase a $100,000 machine that also tests the machine, same machine that NIOSH uses. So we do supplemental testing in-house, which is good for our testing, but also it's we want to make sure that our customers know that the masks they're getting are real and they do meet standards. But getting back to the wildfires, properly fitted KN95s can be very effective for wildfire smoke. And the reason why is because that smoke contains, as you mentioned earlier, fine particles. And a good KN95, one that meets standards, is specifically designed to filter out those airborne particles. And K95, again, the one that meets standards, can filter out 95% of the particles when it fits well. The few of the things that are critical or matter important with a mask is fit is important. So when you're wearing a mask, you want to make sure that it fits around your face snugly. You know, there's they have a little metal nose bar, which you want to pinch to make sure that helps with that. So the mask should seal as best it can snugly around your nose and your cheek. They're the K95s and also the N95s are certainly better than those cloth masks that you see out there, and also some of those blue masks, like the surgical masks. They don't help as much with the smoke particles. And you mentioned the N95s as well. So the K95 and the N95 both filter out 95%. The difference, the N95 respirator masks are U.S. certified. KN95 respirator mask is a Chinese standard. And I want just people to know, too, they should also understand that the smell of the smoke you can still smell it. Even though you're filtering out the particles, you can still smell the smoke. Because like the gas or the odor particles are smaller than the particles that are being filtered. So, and as you mentioned before as well, it's important that people, asthma, COPD, heart issues, elderly and other people with health concerns and or issues, should look to wear a well-fitted K95 or N95 during heavy smoke events. That will make a difference for people.
5: Okay. Our guest is Bill Tabner. Bill Tabner, a regular contributor to the show, and Bill is the president of Bonafide Masks, a division of Ball Chain Manufacturing from Mount Vernon, New York. Family-owned business, fourth generation now, since 1938. And they actually, in the Second World War, made parts for the U.S. military, parts for the planes. So they have a great track record. They're from Ball Chain Manufacturing. Bill, so we're talking now about the N95 masks, how well they work, and some of the masks that you get, you go to like one of the large stores that sell plumbing supplies and things, and they sell masks, but those masks are just for things like sawdust, correct? They really don't help us the way the N95s or the KN95 masks help. Is that correct?
7: I'm not 100% sure. I didn't follow the exact brands that you had mentioned over there, but hardware stores do sell N95s, and as long as they're authentic and they also are not counterfeits, those N95s would help. But I think you're referring to like those cloth masks.
5: Yes, and those don't work as well.
7: Blue masks, those do not filter the particles as well. And even some of the ASTM level blue surgical masks, and keep in mind too, if they're not, those are the ones that basically usually have gaps around the cheeks and stuff that don't fit as well as a respirator, which is a KN95 or N95. So that's why it has to be a good fit, so you don't have like the smoke particles getting in through the sides of the cheek and stuff. I did want to mention too, you had mentioned fourth generation. I am proud to say that as of 2 months ago, we are now fifth generation. My daughter, Catherine, and my son, Bill, both of whom are chemical engineer, graduated with chemical engineering degrees, and then went to work finance in New York City for a few years. both of them, and now they are both started at our company. So that fifth generation, we are now a fifth generation company, which I think is rare and unique. And it's rare in the sense that it's a very probably low percentage of family business that survive into the fifth generation. And it's, I think it's a rare small percentage of business that even survived the third generation. So we're proud to say that we're fifth generation. I like to say that I work like a first generation business owner. But I love it. I have a lot of passion for it. And we have a lot of great plans. As you know, before just talking about the Bonafide Masks and our business. So I just want to go through it quickly if you don't mind.
5: Go ahead, Bill. Yeah.
7: Great. So my great grandfather started the company in his garage back in the 1930s in the Bronx. And prior to that, he was the head engineer for an electrical company, Leviton Manufacturing. And he actually he has a couple, I think he has a bunch of patents that he, in his name. One of the patents that I think his most famous one was the light switch. So the original light switch, and the light switch is still, that's on the wall right now. You flip on and off.
5: Wait, excuse me, Bill, you're saying that your great-grandfather invented the light switch? That's actually...

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3: But they grew into a bigger business. It was successful, and they opened. They bought a factory in the other side of Mount Vernon. Continued to grow. The usage for the chain continued to grow, and then we moved into our building, current building, which is here in Mount Vernon, the other side of Mount Vernon. And then we added some buildings, bought some properties. But we now make several million feet of ball chain every week.
4: Wow.
3: Here in Mount Vernon, New York. So we're the only major manufacturer of this type of chain in the United States and in this hemisphere, as a matter of fact. And the ball chains are used in a variety of different industries. It's the range of usage is quite significant. So in other words, we make same chain that we make in stainless steel in 2.4 millimeters or 3/32 of an inch in diameter in stainless steel, 304 stainless, that's used in toilets and plumbing applications, is also made out of sterling silver and gold and used by some of the highest-end jewelry companies in the world. So if you think of it, the same chain in the toilet, people are wearing as high-end jewelry. So
4: right.
3: Not many products can say that.
4: No, you're right.
3: But you'll see it on ceiling fans, military dog tags, keychains, luggage tags, light poles, roller shades, vertical blinds, retaining chains. We also make loose hollow metal beads, several hundred million a year. Those are used for, it's used on fishing tackle, fishing swivels. It's used, obviously, for crafting, jewelry, beading, stuff like that.
4: Wow.
3: We also have a division over here called Logo Tags. It's our promotional division. And in-house, we do CMYK printing, UV printing, diamond engraving, embossing, laser engraving. We also, during the pandemic, bought a embroidery and screen printing company. So on apparel, we do screen printing and embroidery on any type of apparel in-house as well. We also, during the pandemic, we bought a contract painting company that does hot barrel epoxy painting there, where we have our small chains and also our larger chains that we paint to any custom Pantone color. And we also do contract painting for companies like Stanley Tools, where they have small little metal eyelets and stuff that we paint as well. So all of that is sort of resides in our campus. And, you know, the ball chains, I'd be remiss if I didn't mention our architectural division, where the larger ball chains are used as curtains, partitions, architectural enhancements. You'll see them in Lincoln Center along the perimeter of that. You'll see
4: nice.
3: A 600,000 linear feet of chain and an architectural design hanging from Los Angeles Airport in the atrium. And that product line is called Shimmer Screen. And we actually have a website that your listeners might love to look at. It's called shimmerscreen.com. That's S-H-I-M-M-E-R screen.com. And we're proud of that. So we have a lot of things going on here at any given time. And you might say, excuse the pun, we have a lot of balls in the air.
4: Yes, I that's a very good pun. You got away with that one. That's a very good pun. Our guest is Bill Tabner, the president, fourth generation. His children, Catherine. Fifth now with the young ones, the fifth generation rights quarry. Bill's a regular contributor. So, Bill, how can listeners of Here's to Your Health contact Bonafide Mass directly and order these better technologies for us to help preserve our health?
3: 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If anyone ever has any questions, they can always call my cell phone and for any topic at any time. It's 914-720-3164. That's 914-720-3164.
4: That's great. Bill, do me a favor. Once again,

0: Give me the phone number and the other contact information for Bonafide Masks.
1: So the phone number, the company line is 914-664-7500. That's 914-664-7500.
0: And to go to if we want to order masks, we can order a large amount. Say if we have a hospital or a public school or a private school, but we can also order just groups of 10 or 20 at a time.
1: That's correct. So we keep at a minimum we have 20 million masks in our warehouse at any given time.
0: Wow, that's remarkable.
1: Yeah,
0: that's remarkable.
1: So we're prepared.
0: They are prepared. Ladies and gentlemen, we run out of time. Our guest has been Bill Tabner, who is the president of Bonafide Masks, a division of Ball Chain Manufacturing out of Mount Vernon, New York. And you can order these Bonafide Masks used by the U.S. military and by members of Congress, both houses. And that phone number is 914-664-7500. That's 914-664-7500. Bonafide Masks. Out of Mount Vernon, New York. This is Josh Lane. 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I'm going to take a short break. We'll be right back after these important messages.
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9: That

0: Well, Monday. Here we are back on the radio today, and lots to talk about. Oh, my goodness.
1: Is there?
0: Oh, yeah.
1: Okay.
0: First,
1: All right.
0: Let's talk about the elephant in the room. Saturday afternoon in Massachusetts, a huge sonic boom over Massachusetts as a meteor broke up.
1: Outside, really?
0: About 40 miles up, outside the atmosphere.
1: No way.
0: It wasn't re-entering.
1: I didn't hear this.
0: But wow. A loud double boom felt all across the region.
1: That's
0: as it
1: crazy.
0: Broke up. Yeah. This stuff's going to keep happening, I think.
1: Wow.
0: You really talk about the sky is falling, right? But no damages. Nothing. No.
1: Wow.
0: It was traveling at 75,000 miles per hour when it broke up.
1: That's just up for a cruise.
0: Yeah. And it was about 3 feet wide. It entered the atmosphere over.
1: Wait, only about 3 feet wide?
0: 3 feet wide, yeah. 2:06 p.m. Eastern Daylight Time.
1: Holy moly.
0: The NOAA said they detected a bright fireball moving over New England.
1: Oh my gosh.
0: It entered the atmosphere over to the South Shore near Boston before fragmenting.
1: That's crazy.
0: 1,000 mph. Yeah. Released energy equivalent
1: to
0: about...
1: And we're not talking Neil Patrick Harris.
0: No. I said MPH.
1: Okay. Yeah.
0: That's equivalent to about 300 tons of TNT at breakup. That's crazy.
1: Oh my gosh.
0: Wow. These anomalies. Sky was falling. Speaking of the sky falling, the San Antonio Spurs defeated the Oklahoma City Thunder Game 7, the Western Conference Final Saturday night. 111-103. The Spurs will now take on the New York Knicks in the NBA Finals, which begin Wednesday night in San Antonio. So,
1: okay.
0: It's finals
1: here.
0: Time.
1: Yep.
0: Yeah, for the next several days. Matter of fact, yep. Oh, my goodness. Today is a lot of days. So, we'll just kind of go through them. It's National Go Barefoot Day.
1: Okay.
0: It's National Say Something Nice Day.
1: Which should be every day,
0: whatever,
1: but, you know.
0: Whatever. It's National Game Show Day. Finally, a holiday for game shows. Yeah. National Olive Day.
1: Yum.
0: World Milk Day. Some people don't like olives, by the way.
1: I know.
0: It's a thing.
1: Yeah.
0: I love them. But World Milk Day. Some people don't like milk.
1: Okay.
0: Some people can't drink milk. Because, you know,
1: true
0: they're lactose.
1: True, yeah.
0: It's Dare Day. Heimlich Maneuver Day, National Nail Polish Day, and Flip a Coin Day. So you can flip a coin whether or not you want to participate in National Say Something Nice Day today.
1: Yeah, there you go.
0: I got one here.
1: Uh-huh.
0: Got one here. Heads or tails? You call it in the air. You ready?
1: Okay. Heads.
0: All right, it is heads.
1: Oh.
0: So you get to say something nice today. Okay, and you'll have to think about it because you have to say something nice to me.
1: Oh. Okay. I like your glasses.
0: You like my glasses. Okay, that's nothing nice about me. It's something
1: I
0: just wear.
1: Oh, okay. I like your funniness.
0: Oh, look at you. Oh, how sweet. You have to say that.
1: I don't have to say that.
0: Yeah, you do. It's in your contract.
1: It's not like you're paying me.
0: No, that's true. It's in the radio agreement. Today's impossible trivia question. The average American consumes over 14 pounds of these a year. What are they?
1: 14 pounds.
0: I think we've had this before, but you're going to tell me whenever we get it right. 14 pounds.
1: Tomatoes.
0: You are correct.
1: Yes, we've had
0: Did
1: that
0: we
1: before.
0: Have this before? Okay.
1: Oh, no, I mean, I'm sorry.
0: We
1: no,
0: had something
1: we
0: close.
1: Haven't, we
0: no,
1: haven't
0: we probably
1: had, that
0: had something close to it, though.
1: No.
0: It was probably
1: we
0: stated
1: had
0: differently.
1: That.
0: Yes, that's it.
1: Yes, we've had it before.
0: We eat
1: I have to
0: 14 be. Pounds of tomatoes. That's the average American. That makes up for all the Americans that don't eat tomatoes. A lot of people don't like tomatoes.
1: This is
0: However,
1: true.
0: They will eat tomato sauce.
1: I find I'll eat different things depending on how it is.
0: Mm-hmm, mm-hmm.
1: You know, sometimes you don't like something in one form, but you'll eat it in another.
0: I got it. I understand.
1: The taste alters.
0: All right. There we go. Well, then we'll put that one away or we'll try and find another question. How's that? Meanwhile, it's time for us to start the show. So here we go.
1: Here we go.

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0: Folk. You're listening to that 90s channel, the biggest hits of the 90s and more. We interrupt this program to bring you another impossible trivia question, because we already had the one earlier. Okay, you ready?
1: I'm never ready for
0: these. You can't Google this, okay? Or else it doesn't work.
1: I don't Google these.
0: What is the official name of Big Ben? What is the official name of Big Ben? I didn't know this.
1: It's not the Tower of London.
0: No. The word tower is in the name. All right, you give that some thought. No Googling, okay?
1: The word tower is in the name?
0: Yeah, in the name. Yeah. Yeah. It is. If every afternoon feels like you're trying to run Windows 95 on a modern laptop, your body may be sending you a message. New survey found the average person suffers through the dreaded 3 p.m. slump, but not just once, but three times a week. This is according to a physician who says that afternoon crash could be one of several signs that your glucose levels are bouncing around more than they should.
1: Oh, okay.
0: The doctor says many lunches are loaded with quick carbs, but light on protein and fiber. That can cause a spike in blood sugar followed by a crash.
1: Oh, I know exactly what I can and cannot eat for lunch.
0: Leaving you tired, foggy, irritable, desperately eyeing the office vending machine. Other clues include reading the same email three times without understanding it. Oh, I do that plenty of times a day. Waking up in the middle of the night, snapping at people when you're hungry, or as we call it around here, angry.
1: That's good. We know it. We know it. It's like when John Van Camp is hangry.
0: When I get hangry, I'm moody and constantly craving sugary snacks. Now, the good news. The fix may be surprisingly simple. Another doctor recommends eating more protein at lunch, drinking lots of water, choosing healthy fats like nuts, and taking a 10 to 20 minute walk after you eat.
1: The fats, the heavy, greasy fats and stuff, they'll get me. I can't just have a big old hamburger. Just sign me up for the rest of the day.
0: When I was working in the studios way back in the day, I used to eat out every day. And it's horrible for you to do that. You should really bring a healthy lunch from work once in a while. But, you know, I was like eating at restaurants and the commissaries and everything else. And the food is delicious, but just laden with fat and less than, oh, man. It was like, yeah.
1: Well, it means you skip the salad bar, right?
0: Salad what? Anyway, if your afternoon routine includes a big old giant coffee and a donut, your body might be waving a little metabolic red flag. Stop it. Stop it. My God. Yeah, the afternoon slump, and it has to do with the blood sugar, which as you get older, you'll find it actually matters more and more.
1: It happens.
0: Anyway, the dreaded afternoon slump. Do something for yourself. You take that walk. Now, that walk is actually good for you. 10, 20 minute walk after you eat something. And then, of course, you know, cut some of the carbs. Eat some more protein and fiber. Yeah.
1: Gosh, thanks.
0: You're welcome. You're welcome.
1: You're welcome.
2: Long before Taylor was collecting awards.
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Clean and Come Clean with some shower thoughts. Today's thoughts are all about the afternoon slump. Yeah. Happens to all of us. Here we go. Hold my cold coffee. Every day around 3 p.m., your brain starts running on the free trial version. Coffee after 3 p.m., it's basically borrowing energy from tomorrow. If naps were socially acceptable at work, you'd probably call the afternoon slump lunch intermission. The hardest part of the workday isn't getting started. It's convincing yourself that 3:17 p.m. isn't close enough to quit and done. Reading the same email three times is the brain's version of buffering. And the afternoon slump is nature's way of suggesting a hammock, while society suggests another spreadsheet.

0: needed to know today, and it's not a song, but I'm making it up. And these are read from the headlines, and you need to know them because we say you do.
1: All right, what do you got today?
0: 31-year-old New Yorker named Kelsey Findler is just 1 week into an incredible challenge, and it is awesome. Rowing solo from California to Hawaii with no assistance.
1: Yeah, I've been following her on Reels.
0: I just started following her.
1: Yeah,
0: so.
1: Yeah. It's.
0: If she makes it, she'll become the first American woman ever to complete the journey solo and the youngest woman in history to do it. And she'll only be one of three solo women to do it.
1: Okay.
0: So, all like pretty amazing. That's about 2,400. And well, actually, she has crossed this, she's rode this crossing with a team of three other ladies.
1: At another time, okay.
0: Yeah. So, at least she's not a stranger to, and she's been.
1: Yeah, you don't want to set out and do this by yourself.
0: Yeah.
1: You know, for the first time.
0: And
1: yeah,
0: she's
1: I get that.
0: Very experienced. She's well prepared. So,
1: yeah.
0: You know what? Good thoughts for her.
1: Yeah.
0: And may the winds ever be in her favor.
1: Yes.
0: 2,400 miles of nothing but ocean, blisters, and conversations with seagulls.
1: Right.
0: Southwest Airlines is, and she has two stuffed animals with her.
1: Yeah.
0: Southwest Airlines has updated its policy for plus size passengers.
1: Oh.
0: So travelers are no longer required to buy an extra seat ahead of time. Instead, gate agents can provide an additional seat at no charge if space is available on that flight.
1: Ah, okay. All right.
0: Thank you, Southwest Airlines.
1: Yes, thanks, Southwest, for our larger passengers.
0: Yeah.
1: Yeah.
0: And hopefully they still handle it. There are some that handle it with dignity and some that don't. So,
1: they will. Yeah. If they keep this up, they'll handle it with dignity. Yeah. Because
0: Temu has been slapped with a massive... I can't figure them out.
1: I can't either.
0: I'm afraid.
1: That's why I don't want to buy anything from them. It's like, oh my God.
0: Massive $232 million fine.
1: Wow.
0: By the EU, the European Union.
1: Yeah.
0: Regulators say the online retailer failed to adequately protect consumers from illegal products.
1: Uh-oh.
0: Including potentially hazardous toys and unsafe electronics.
1: Not good. Not good. Not good.
0: Nope.
1: Oh, wow.
0: It's like they throw everything up there.
1: They do. And I don't think that I don't know how they operate. Somebody needs to tell me how they operate because it's different than Amazon. You know?
0: Oh, yeah.
1: It's different than Amazon. But it's like you can get anything. And then, of course, they like mess with your phone the minute you start buying stuff from them. It's like crazy. It's like,
0: they mess with your phone?
1: Yeah. The ads show up in everything.
0: Oh.
1: I mean, everything. You get a Temu ad. It's like, come on, stop it. Yeah.
0: Well, Temu ads are everywhere.
1: Yeah, yeah.
0: College students may need a calculator and a reality check.
1: What?
0: A new survey.
1: What?
0: And not the check that they can pay their student loans with.
1: No.
0: But a new survey found the average student expects to earn about $80,000 right after graduation. The average starting salary, closer to $56,000.
1: Yeah, I was going
0: to
1: say, that's. I think that's a pipe dream.
0: And basically, that's a difference of about $24,000 and about three side hustles.
1: Yeah, yeah.
0: Yeah.
1: Even if you're getting the job, you're going to med school or you're going to law school and you're getting those kinds of jobs. I mean, the first years, you're still making nothing, you know?
0: Yeah.
1: I mean, that's the thing. So, don't expect those to make any headway on those loans anytime soon.
0: No.
1: No.
0: No, you'll be paying for them when you're 68.
1: Yep, you will.
0: Speaking of expectations,
1: That
0: salary gap means many new graduates could be planning lifestyles based on paychecks that don't exist yet.
1: Yeah. Oh, yeah.
0: And so the experts are saying that real-world understanding or understanding real-world earning potential before graduation, it probably could help avoid some surprises later.
1: Yeah, down the road, right?
0: Yep.
1: There you go. Those are some things you didn't think you needed to know today. Ripped
0: from the lines.

0: And now, for today's edition of All the News You Could Care Less About, here's your reporter, who you also could care less about.
1: Hilaria Baldwin is the first to admit that her relationship with Alec Baldwin sounds unusual when you describe it out loud.
2: Mm-hmm.
1: So in a new interview, Hilaria joked that a young yoga instructor marrying a wealthy, famous actor more than two decades older sounds like the setup for a bad comedy sketch. Wow. Also sounds very Hollywood.
2: Yeah.
1: But she says the reality is much less dramatic and a lot more normal. Hilaria explained that she and Alex regularly joke about their 26 year.
2: Yeah, can you believe it? 26 years.
1: Yep. About their difference, and they reject the stereotype that Alec was looking for someone he could control. According to Hilaria, they're equals who simply happen to be very different people.
2: Well, you would think so, because they're from different generations.
1: They certainly are. But they have lots of children.
2: They have a ton of children. How many do they have?
1: A ton? I want to say eight.
2: Eight? Wow.
1: Yes.
2: That's a lot of kids.
1: There is eight.
2: That's a lot of kids. Wow. But so, they got nannies.
1: Yeah. Yeah. Now, Alex says he was drawn to Hilaria long before she became a public figure, admiring her work ethic.
2: Sure, that's what it was. Uh-huh. Sure, that's what it was.
1: That's what they call it. And her personality.
2: Mm-hmm. Okay. Well, yeah. No, the personality. Yeah.
1: As much as her looks.
2: Sure. Yeah, right. Well, okay. The looks had something to do with it.
1: So they married in 2012. They share seven. So they have seven together.
2: Right. And he has.
1: Kim Basinger. Yeah. Yes. Yeah. So she says they're polar opposites, but that the differences have actually strengthened their relationship.
2: Well, you know, every time she pops out a kid, that's one more reason why he has to stick around. He can't afford
1: to keep making money.
2: Like, yeah. It's like, I mean, that's obviously not why she's having the kids, but that's just job security right there. It's like whatever. Have all these children's. I mean, I guess you could tell them, hey, get off of her. It's like, climb off of her, man. Just get down off of her. Get off of her. Goodness
1: and
2: gracious.
1: They make things for that.
2: They do. Know. They do.
1: Yeah, if you can't climb off because you're getting old.
2: Yeah, right.
1: Then,
2: jeez.
1: Put a raincoat on or something.
2: But they've got like young adult children now, right? If it was 26 years they've been together,

0: right? Something like that.
1: No. They're 26 years age apart.
0: Oh, they've been together 20 years. Okay. They got to have kids that are
1: They've been together 20
0: school.
1: Years?
0: Yeah.
1: No, really?
0: Well, they got married in 2012. That was 14 years ago. And they were together before that.
1: Not that long.
0: She talked about meeting him 2 decades ago. You mentioned that at the top of the show.
1: I know. It just seems weird.
0: It's weird. I get it. But, you know, whatever.
1: Anyway. Well, no, you know what? Now that I think about which job
0: I was.
1: This
0: is a guy with extreme anger management issues.
1: Uh-huh.
0: I mean, he really does. So the fact that she's hung around for these 14 years or 20 years or whatever the hell she's hung around for, I mean, you know, that says a lot about her
1: formidable presence influence formidable influence,
0: whatever.
1: Anyway, so these days romance often means a quiet dinner, catching up on family life, and comparing notes on their mini projects. So with all those darn kids,
0: yeah,
1: including Alex's daughter Ireland, even a simple date night probably feels like a vacation.
0: Oh, sure. I'll betcha. I mean, but then again, they have nannies.
1: I'm sure they do.
0: They do.
1: Yeah.
0: It's Van Camp and Morgan.
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0: dating and dinner have always gone hand in hand.
1: They kind of do, don't they, or have?
0: Yeah. But for some people, the dinner may be the main attraction. New survey found that 40% of Americans admit they've gone on a date specifically for the free food.
1: Oh, wow.
0: 40%. It's like, this is a free meal. I don't have to stay at past dinner.
1: You got
0: to
1: eat.
0: Get all the way to dessert. If it's promising, great. Maybe we'll schedule another one. Otherwise, I'm out, right? I'm ghosting by tomorrow.
1: you're going to leave to go to the bathroom before.
0: I think you can go all the way to the end of the date. But I don't think you're okay with that. But, you went for the food. Another 28% say they've at least thought about it. The average first date now costs a whopping $93.
1: Wow.
0: And it's not hard to see why. Nearly 3 in 10 people say they've turned down a date because they couldn't afford it. Sorry. Can't afford it. I mean, if you're in that world and you're dating 2 people a week trying to, you know, get a relationship started, I mean, that's an expensive weekend.
1: Dating is a rich person's it's hobby.
0: Unless you could talk somebody into meeting you at the Burger King, and that's, I don't think really good relationships start at the Burger King, but who knows? Maybe.
1: I mean, going Dutch is a way to do this.
0: Maybe you both have a love for the Whopper or the Whopper Jr.
1: Maybe.
0: Yeah. Meanwhile, another new study suggests food choices are still closely tied to ideas about masculinity among men. Researchers found that 53% of men consider eating meat and eating a meat-heavy diet to be masculine. Well, only 10% said the same about a plant-based diet. You're not going to find a bunch of men that are going to get excited about plant-based diets. No.
1: Sorry. Well, you never know, but I'm going to...
0: Not a lot.
1: Probably not.
0: Not
1: it doesn't
0: lot.
1: Sound like something that...
0: We're not raised that way. We're not raised that way.
1: No.
0: We're raised like meat. Good. We got the meats. The study found 2 major factors behind those attributes or attitudes, rather. Avoiding anything perceived as feminine and using achievement or status to define masculinity.
1: Oh, gosh.
0: The hunter, aspect of our lives.
1: Whole defining masculinity is in its own right just... Please. Oh, please, she says.
0: Let's not go there, right? Ironically, many men initially claim masculinity doesn't influence their food choices, but later in the survey, many acknowledge that male friends and social circles have a big impact on what ends up on their plate.
1: Of course.
0: Yeah, you don't go out and have a frou-frou dinner with the boys. You just don't. You go like, oh, we're gonna have steak and potatoes.
1: You go straight for the tomahawk and then use it as a, use it to hold as your handle and just,
0: Those are great, by the way. Tomahawk steaks are great, as long as somebody else is paying for them. So between dating for the free steak dinner or choosing a burger because it feels more manly, researchers say food is often about much more than hunger. Sometimes it's about money, image, and fitting in. I would agree to that, as a matter of fact. I've always tried to impress my dates, at least on the first few dates, with something that was special, right?
1: Okay.
0: And then after that, you degrade down to the Burger King, the Whopper Juniors.
1: Isn't that what most people do for a first date? You go somewhere kind of like impressive.
0: Yeah. And you want to impress the person. Yeah.
1: Yeah. Isn't that like false advertising?
0: Yeah, I guess so.
1: So basically, this is such a nice place. And under their breath, the person paying for it or who's initiating the date, it's like, don't get used to it.
0: This isn't how this works all the time. Just trying to put this on the dog.
1: The show here is a one and done.
0: Oh, yeah. My mind's telling me no.

0: Monday, kids, it's time for the nerd news.
1: Nerd news, nerd news.
0: We're taking a look at a busy week in science. Yeah.
1: Every week is a bit, well, yeah, some are more busy. Okay, go ahead.
0: Researchers at Scripps Research may have found a key trigger behind Alzheimer's disease. They discovered a molecular switch involving a protein called STING, S-T-I-N-G, that appears to keep the brain stuck in inflammation mode.
1: Chronic inflammation
0: is believed to contribute to Alzheimer's damage, scientists hope targeting this switch could eventually lead to new treatments. They're doing so much out there towards Alzheimer's research. They're going to find something.
1: I hope so, right?
0: Something soon. Cancer may be the most aggressive in middle age, not old age, in a surprising study involving melanoma. Researchers found cancer spread was relatively low in young subjects, peaked during middle age, then declined again in very old subjects.
1: Wow.
0: Scientists are now investigating what changes in the aging body create this unusual pattern.
1: Unusual.
0: Well,
1: yeah.
0: I went to a dentist one time when I was very young, and they said, you know, how your wonder years and you're really want to keep your teeth really in good shape when you're a teenager. Because the most time that you're going to have tooth decay and everything else early on in life. The next stage was in your 30s. They said in your 30s, people don't ever think about this, but your teeth need to be cobbled in your 30s because it's just as they're just as formative then as they were when you were a teenager. Very weird. Think about it. And then you're good after that. You can make it through your 30s. Apparently, I don't know. I don't know what I'm talking about. A dentist told me that. He was a very expensive dentist, and it was a very frou-frou Carmel, California dentist.
1: Oh.
0: Yeah, yeah. So anyway.
1: Fancy.
0: Yeah, yeah. Fresh drinking water from the ocean just got a major upgrade, and we're talking about desalinization.
1: Okay.
0: Engineers have developed a solar-powered desalinization system that converts seawater into fresh water without creating toxic leftover brine. Special laser textured metal panels use sunlight to evaporate water while naturally pushing salt away from the system. Now, you know, that's they desalinate on cruise ships, right?
1: Yeah.
0: Yeah, they do the whole thing.
1: So right.
0: They're, yeah.
1: Guess you almost have to.
0: Well, yeah, they have to. They go through so much water. The mysterious terahertz gap may finally be closing. Researchers created a compact quantum detector that dramatically improves detection of terahertz radiation, a part of the electromagnetic spectrum with huge potential for medical imaging, security scanning, and next-generation wireless communications. See, everything that we know is going to be outdated. I mean, sooner than later. Fish oil keeps making the headlines. A new study found omega-3 supplements improved blood sugar control, cholesterol levels, and inflammation markers in diabetic animals, suggesting another possible tool in the fight against type 2 diabetes, which is a big thing, right?
1: Yeah, it is.
0: And finally, speaking of our health, intermittent fasting appears to affect more than just your waistline. Researchers found fasting not only helped participants lose weight and improve metabolic health, but also altered gut bacteria and produced measurable changes in brain activity. Wow. I find this stuff so fascinating.
1: Oh, it is fascinating.
0: Because it's like, it's science. It's science.
1: And then part of it, every once in a while you hit something, it's like, well, why couldn't they figure that out sooner? Why didn't they know that?
0: Yeah, but I mean, it's all this time that they've been devoting to everything. Yeah, it's great. Anyway, there you go. That's the nerd news for this week.
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0: Hey, it's time for some tasty bits.
1: Oh, yeah. Actually, I love olives. You like olives?
0: National Olive Day. Yeah, I do
1: love
0: olives.
1: I like green ones, and I like black ones. And you know, and the other colored ones, you know what I'm going to do? Oh, and the Kalamata. Kalamata.
0: Kalamata.
1: Oh, dang. I eat those. Love Kalamata olives. I'm having olive tapenade today.
0: Oh, tapenade.
1: Oh, yeah.
0: All right.
1: On crackers. That's good too. And sourdough. Mm-hmm.
0: Here's some things you probably didn't know yesterday. Back in 1949, 75% of Chinese women were illiterate. 75%.
1: Wow.
0: Today, China has one of the lowest rates of female illiteracy in the world and the highest percentage of self-made female billionaires.
1: Well, that's cool.
0: China, yeah. Queen's original title for Bohemian Rhapsody was The Cowboy Song.
1: Yeah.
0: I don't understand why they would have called it either one. Doesn't make any sense, but
1: no,
0: whatever. It's a great song. The only person with a star on the Hollywood Walk of Fame, we know this, that's not on the sidewalk, is Muhammad Ali. It's actually on the wall of the Dolby Theater because he didn't want people walking on the name Muhammad, which is sacred. So that makes sense.
1: Yeah.
0: Makes sense. He should have had a star given to him in his other name, Cassius Clay. But, you know, let's save that for another controversy. Karaoke is a Japanese word that it translates to empty orchestra. Okay, that makes sense now that I know that. And Helen Keller's father.
1: I don't know if it makes sense, but okay.
0: Helen Keller's father and grandfather were both officers for the Confederate Army during the Civil War. And her second cousin, twice removed, Robert E. Lee. Robert E.
1: Really?
0: Lee. Well, there you go. And those are our tasty bits for today. When I

0: on our almost impossible trivia question today. Do not Google. What is the official name of Big Ben?
1: It's something tower.
0: Yeah, something tower. Yeah. Not
1: Bell Tower.
0: No.
1: Not the Tower of London.
0: No, no, no. No.
1: Clock Tower.
0: No, no.
1: Ye old.
0: No. Ye old tower. No, no, it's not it. We'll give you one more chance next hour.
1: Okay.
0: For decades, most guys had one bottle of cologne in the bathroom cabinet. Now, some young men have entire fragrance collections that look like a department store display.
1: Goodness.
0: Thanks to TikTok.
1: Oh, naturally.
0: Cologne has become a full-blown hobby for many Gen Z men. Influencers are teaching followers how to build collections, layer scents, and even talk about fragrances using industry jargon once reserved for perfume experts.
1: Well, what do you know?
0: What do you know? The trend is helping make men's fragrances one of the fastest growing categories in the beauty business. Some teens are saving hundreds of dollars for luxury brands while others hunt for inexpensive dupes that smell similar to the high-end scents.
1: The dupes.
0: The dupes. The result is a culture that looks a lot like sneaker collecting, where enthusiasts compare notes, show off their collections, and chase the latest releases. Yeah.
1: One cologne or two colognes is fine. I don't need to smell more than that.
0: Well, there may be such a thing as too much, by the way.
1: Well, then again, you know, women have different... you guys go crazy, because as long as you're smelling good, it's always a nice...
0: Knock yourselves out.
1: That's right.
0: Some fragrance fans reportedly use dozens of sprays before heading out the door, though, creating what can only be described...
1: No.
0: ...as your own personal weather system. So do be careful, guys. You know, less is more when it comes to clones.
1: That's right.
0: They don't always wear off as much as you think they do.
1: No, they don't.
0: And everybody can smell you coming more than you can smell yourself.
1: Yeah.
0: I think that's a rule of thumb. If you're smelling it yourself, you got too much on.
1: That's basically true, yeah.
0: That's really a good thing. Anyway.
1: Good rule of thumb.
0: A rule of the thumb, if you will. It's Van Camp and

0: Forget finding the one.
1: The one?
0: A growing number of young adults are embracing a trend called solo maxing.
1: Oh, man. This maxing thing is going to be a bit much. Looks maxing. Yeah, solo maxing. It's dope, man.
0: Well, this is all about intentionally choosing to stay single and enjoying the benefits that come with it.
1: I gotcha. Okay, so instead of, you know, okay, I gotcha. Okay. Remaining single. Okay.
0: This movement has exploded across social media.
2: I'll bet.
0: And, you know, some people like to, they're fine being single, and some people are not. So, you know.
1: Right.
0: That hasn't changed.
1: Right. That's true.
0: And this social media explosion is where users celebrate single life as something to be proud of rather than a waiting room for future relationships.
1: Yeah, I gotcha.
0: Now, one reason is money, honey.
1: Money, honey. We talked about that dating thing, not cheap.
0: Yeah. The average cost of dating climbing steadily. Many people say staying single helps them save cash while avoiding what some are calling dateflation.
1: Mm-hmm. Mm-hmm.
0: So, and we've talked about that. The transportation, meals, entertainment, and everything else associated with dating have become more expensive.
1: Sure.
0: So now it's a luxury. And others point to peace of mind. See, I still say, you know, you can go Dutch on a first second date.
1: Oh, on a first second date? Yeah. After that, you're gonna have to, you know, make a decision.
0: You're gonna have to flip the coin.
1: Well, I mean, unless the other person is willing to go Dutch all the time until such time when you're just co-mingling.
0: And if you find finances, that person, you might want to just
1: might want to just hang on to that person.
0: Yeah.
1: Matter of fact, yeah.
0: The survey showed many young adults feel less stressed and more emotionally stable when they're not dealing with relationship drama.
1: Yeah, well, yeah, and that's part of the drama.
0: Well, who's
1: money is
0: not?
1: Always part of the
0: drama is.
1: Yeah.
0: You know, some people thrive on it.
1: Well,
0: but in the rest of the people like me, no.
1: I mean, yeah. Well, to an extent, I think drama actually is appealing to certain types because they're drawn to it, whether they like it or not. They're drawn to it. It's hard to ignore it, you know.
0: But then there's other ones who are so over the top about it.
1: Right. Ugh. Right. Right. Yeah. Well, we've seen it all. I mean, we've seen it all. But especially in this situation, the whole solo maxing thing is like, well, you know what? And I think we've all been there at one point in our lives or another. And I think we can all vouch for the fact that it is lonely. I mean, it is very lonely.
0: For a lot of people, yeah.
1: Yeah, yeah.
0: Some people, they're fine alone during the single thing, and they enjoy being single. And the other, probably more people don't enjoy being single, and they want that relationship. They want that commitment.
1: I think that. There's a lot of people, like on Valentine's Day, for example, that don't have a Valentine. It's a sucky day for them, you know?
0: Yeah.
1: Because they think they should be with somebody, and I get that. I get that a lot, yeah.
0: Well, being single, you get to give more time to focus on, you know, yourself.
1: Well, on
0: career,
1: you.
0: Friendship,
1: on you.
0: Fitness,
1: yeah,
0: hobbies.
1: On all of that stuff.
0: And your goals.
1: You know, all the cologne you want to buy, you know.
0: You can go get a massage whenever you want a massage,
1: well,
0: blah,
1: true.
0: Blah, blah.
1: You can spend money on
0: or,
1: you.
0: Or, you know, yeah. Another major factor is dating app fatigue. And modern dating apps can be exhausting.
1: Yeah.
0: And there are a lot of, you know, it can be superficial,
1: right.
0: Time consuming, and not all that true.
1: Well, yeah, I think half of what you find on

0: on dating apps is, you know, you got to take it with a grain of salt. It's like, you know, this is probably not too, maybe this person is too good to be true.
1: Right.
0: So you go into it with, you know, with
1: eyes
0: lower expectations.
1: Yeah, lower expectations.
0: Or manage expectations. Yeah. You know, it is what it is. So.
1: Anyway.
0: Solo Max.
1: Some people realize being single can be a pretty good deal. And
0: if
1: know.
0: It's for you, why not?
1: Max to the max.
0: Max to the max.
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1: Oh, yeah, yeah.
0: Uh-huh. No, seriously, it's good fun. Most of this show is rebroadcast in a and put together in a little podcast every day. We call Van Camp and Morgan Right Now. And then we also have our Who Cares News podcast, which is the day's Who Cares News stitched together. 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They're free. And if you miss part of the show during the day, then you can come back and get it. Post them every day.
1: Yeah, and you can just hear us all the time.
0: You know, just put us in your car.
1: And loop
0: your earbuds
1: it.
0: Or whatever. Loop. Loop-de-loop. We're loopy.
1: We're loopy.
0: Hey, the FBI has issued... Now, this is a serious business, so listen up. The FBI has issued a warning about a fast-growing cyber scam that proves hackers don't always need your password to break into your account.
1: Really?
0: The threat comes from a phishing platform called Kali, with a K, 365, a subscription-based service sold online to would-be cyber criminals. Unlike traditional scams that try to steal usernames and passwords, this one targets something called an OAuth token, which acts like a digital key to your account. OAuth.
1: Okay.
0: Here's how it works. Victim receives what appears to be a legitimate email from a cloud service or document sharing platform.
1: Okay.
0: The message contains a code and instructions to enter it into a real Microsoft verification page. That's the sneaky part, because the website is actually Microsoft's. There are no misspelled web addresses or obvious red flags.
1: Oh, really? Wow.
0: But once the code is entered, the attacker captures the authentication token and gains access to your account.
1: Eek.
0: And that can give criminals ongoing access to emails,
1: eek,
0: Teams chats, and files stored in the cloud, uh-huh, all without ever knowing the user's password. The feds say the best defense is simple. Never enter access codes sent through unexpected emails. If you think you've been targeted, report the incident to the FBI's Internet Crime Complaint Center immediately. Kali, with a K, 365. That's what you're looking for. You know what? Good luck out there. It's a crazy, crazy place, this Internet. And we want everybody to be safe. That's what it's all about.
1: That's the goal.
0: Be safe. Be safe. Internet safely. And then listen to our podcast.
1: That's right.
0: Yeah. Van Camp and Morgan.

Remember when Nintendo 64 was the hottest thing and Beanie Babies were going to be your retirement? Yeah. That 90s channel. All things 90s.

0: Time for Van Camp and Morgan's birthday extravaganza.
1: Okay. Here
0: ready,
1: we go.
0: Freddy?
1: I'm ready, man. Ready as I'm going.
0: Okay.
1: Yep.
0: Here we go.
1: Whose birthday is it today?
0: Heidi Klum.
1: The Klum.
0: The Klum.
1: I think I remember her being 52 last year. I'm going to say 53.
0: 53.
1: Nice.
0: Amy Schumer.
1: I saw that Amy is 49 today.
0: You're correct, sir.
1: Okay, all right.
0: Tom Holland, Mr. Spider-Man. Himself.
1: Yep. And he's Zendaya's husband now? Are they married? I think they're married.
0: I don't know. I don't think so.
1: They're shacking up, but they ain't.
0: I don't know that we really know.
1: Well, who knows?
0: Okay,
1: but anyway,
0: yeah.
1: Spidey is 30. By the way, he's British.
0: He's British?
1: He's British. It's very weird to hear these British accents that they talk in their native tongue.
0: Right, right. You
1: know, on like a Graham Norton show or something like that.
0: You're delaying. How old
1: is he? Oh, go. I said he's 30. I know he's 30.
0: Oh, I thought he's 30 today.
1: Whatever.
0: Brian Cox.
1: From Succession. Brian, I think, is celebrating his 80th birthday today.
0: You're correct,
1: sir. Look at me. I'm like kicking butt.
0: Mark Curry.
1: Hanging with Mr. Cooper.
0: That's right.
1: I remember that show.
0: With Holly, Robinson. She was Holly Robinson.
1: Was she just
0: then,
1: Holly
0: right?
1: Robinson at the time?
0: Yeah. I think so.
1: Mark has got to be 60.
0: 65.
1: Right.
0: Lisa Hartman Black.
1: Lisa Hartman Black, Clint Black's wife, and she also was an actress before she got married to him. Lisa Hartman is she 70 already?
0: She is 70.
1: Shoo, man.
0: Here's a big one.
1: All right, who's that?
0: Morgan Freeman.
1: Morgan Freeman. I saw him in the Kia commercial or one of the car commercials.
0: He is currently airing. All that in a bag of chips.
1: He is, but he's getting up there. And I think he's
0: getting up there.
1: I think
0: he's
1: 85.
0: He's 89.
1: Oh, my word.
0: I know. Yeah. Ronnie Dunn of Brooks and Dunn?
1: Of Brooks and Dunn. Ronnie is, I think he's, man, they're a little bit older too. 72.
0: 73. Right. Ron Wood of the Rolling Stones.
1: Ron of the Stones, I know, is 79 today.
0: 79. Here's, ready for this one?
1: Yeah, I'm ready.
0: Pat Boone.
1: Is he still alive? I know he is.
0: Yes.
1: It's Pat Boone. Yeah, Pat Boone is probably going to be here for another 100 years. I think this is his 92nd trip around the sun.
0: 92nd.
1: Yeah.
0: All right. And so this one, I love and just, I worship this gal. Mm. She is flat out amazing and so massively talented. Brandi Carlile.
1: Today is Brandy's 45th birthday.
0: You are correct, sir. Uh-huh. I'm such a fan.
1: Yeah, I am too.
0: And Audrey McGraw.
1: Mm-hmm. Has she been singing with us?
0: Yeah. Mm-hmm. And last but not least is Alanis Morissette.
1: Alanis Morissette, who I also adore is, I think today's
0: her. You adore her?
1: I adore her. She's 52 today.
0: 52.
1: Hey, that's great. If today's your birthday,
0: happy birthday.
1: From Van Camp and Morgan.
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0: Police in Anaheim, California.
1: Oh, that's where the mouse lives.
0: California, yes.
1: On this side of the United States,
0: yep.
1: The mouse lives in Anaheim. Uh-huh.
0: Well, the police there got out more than they bargained for Sunday afternoon while trying to track down a vandalism suspect. Mm-hmm. They're looking for a man who's accused of breaking car windows at the Casa Bonita Apartments.
1: Oh.
0: But then things took an unexpected turn.
1: Really?
0: He took off running and he disappeared somewhere inside the apartment complex.
1: Oh, I hate when that happens.
0: So then there was a search.
1: Of course. Door to door, canvassing everybody.
0: And then there
1: Stu's
0: was the arrival.
1: Stu's up in Sky 9 and he can't find him. I mean, I hate that.
0: Chris Christie.
1: Oh, yeah, Chris, what's it called? Sky 7,
0: The SWAT team comes.
1: They must have found him, because if the SWAT team came,
0: residents,
1: he must have been held up somewhere.
0: Residents watched, albeit carefully, as officers in tactical gear, they're swarming the area. They're trying to convince the suspect to come out peacefully, and he did several hours later. Came to end around, 4:30 p.m. Huh. Suspect surrendered without incident. But he had all that time to think about how he wanted to surrender.
1: And
0: why wear clothes?
1: All right.
0: Surrender with clothes on.
1: You know what? You can't conceal a weapon.
0: Sure you can.
1: Without some mighty talent. If you are naked. Oh, my God.
0: He was completely naked.
1: Oh, wow.
0: It's like, here I am.
1: They probably blurred him on Channel 5.
0: Probably.
1: You can't see that stuff, kids. No, sorry. Wow.
0: Well, he was documented later on as they identified him once they figured out who this guy was. He's a documented gang member.
1: Oh, really?
0: From Santa Ana.
1: No kidding.
0: He now lives in Anaheim.
1: He's living at the county jail.
0: I don't know if his clothes live in Santa Ana or they live in Anna. I don't know.
1: He's got an orange jumpsuit from courtesy of the Orange County Sheriff's Department.
0: That's true.
1: Yeah.
0: Well, and some drawers.
1: Yeah. Well, you know, it's great that they could catch a gang member like this without having to go through the whole massive stuff. That's a huge, the gang task forces, these guys, man.
0: Oh, gosh. Ooh, wow. Ooh,
1: they it's look danger
0: because it's
1: in
0: an
1: the
0: ongoing,
1: face every day. Yeah,
0: consistent.
1: Every day.
0: Yeah.
1: Yeah.
0: Well, authorities say this guy was also wanted on a narcotics-related warrant.
1: Well, good. Got him off the street.
0: No injuries reported.
1: Just nakedness.
0: No idea why there was nakedness. We have no idea.
1: Well, yeah.
0: You know, but hey, you know, whatever.
1: I think if you walk, I'm going to say this.
0: Spirit moved him.
1: I think if you walk out naked, your chances of getting shot dead are less. I think it's like, he's crazy.
0: So?
1: Yeah. Oh, this guy's crazy. Okay, let's put him down. I'm surrendering. Arms are behind the head, you know. Yeah, I know I'm naked, but, you know, so what? I'm not carrying. I'm not packing. Well. That gives new meaning to the Anaheim Packing Company. All right, I got a
0: minute.
1: All right, and that's our crazy crime story for today.
2: Games, changes, and fears. When will they go from here?

0: Our totally impossible or almost impossible trivia question today. What is the official name of Big Ben?
1: Big Ben. And I know it. The tower. I know the word tower is in the name.
0: Yeah.
1: You gave me that.
0: Yeah.
1: So we know it's not. Well, I've already said those things. The King of Towers.
0: Wow, you're close in that.
1: The Queen of Towers.
0: You're very close
1: in
0: that one.
1: The Royal Tower.
0: No.
1: Oh, okay.
0: It is called Elizabeth Tower. Official name of Big Ben is Elizabeth Tower.
1: I don't know why.
0: I just found this on the internet. Whatever. I'm sure there's a reason why. Actually, no. I've just clicked on it. Here's Elizabeth, blah, blah, blah. Elizabeth Tower, the Houses of Parliament. Yeah. Well, Big Ben originally referred to just the bell, but it now encompasses the clock tower and the bell. Big Ben chimes on the hour and has quarter bells that chime every 15 minutes.
1: As most, yeah. It's like a regular alarm clock.
0: Yeah, yeah.
1: Or a little chime clock.
0: Yeah. It's 7 feet tall, by the way. Almost 8 feet.
1: The clock is?
0: Yeah. Weighs 13.7 tons.
1: Well, you can see it. You can see it clearly.
0: Yeah, yeah.
1: I know that because I've seen Peter Pan.
0: Oh, yeah. Well, there's that.
1: Yeah.
0: Yeah. Elizabeth Tower. There you go. The latest wellness trend sweeping America isn't a new workout, diet, or meditation app. It's getting your head rubbed.
1: What? Nice.
0: Head
1: Sign
0: spas.
1: Me up.
0: Which originated in Japan, are popping up across the country and attracting customers looking for a different kind of relaxation experiment.
1: Okay.
0: The treatments typically last between 60 and 90 minutes. Wow.
1: Wow.
0: Focus almost entirely on the scalp, face, neck, and shoulders.
1: Head, shoulders, knees, and that's not right.
0: Just your head, though.
1: You rub my head, that's fine. But will they play with my hair?
0: Well, a typical session begins with a close-up inspection of the scalp, followed by deep cleansing, exfoliation, steam treatments, conditioning masks, and plenty of massage. Many locations also add aromatherapy, soft lighting, calming music to create a peaceful environment. Fans of the trend say it's a chance to completely unplug and focus on relieving tension in the areas where many people carry stress. It isn't cheap, though. The experience is not cheap. Spa owners say treatments generally cost around $100 an hour.
1: That's not even that far off from some.
0: Well,
1: seriously.
0: If you think that your head deserves its own spa day,
1: that's true.
0: Congratulations. Somebody's already built a business around this idea. Darn it, I wish I would have thought of that. $100 an hour to rub somebody's head. That's crazy.
1: Yeah, it is pretty insane.
0: Yeah.

0: It is time for the Who Cares News headlines. Here's Morgan.
1: Pete Davidson is looking back at his relationship with Kim Kardashian, and let's just say there are no hard feelings.
0: What?
1: During a recent podcast appearance with comedian Nikki Glaser, Pete called Kim superhuman. He praised her ability to tune out criticism while continuing to build her business empire, raise a family, and stay in the spotlight.
0: Oh my God. Wow.
1: Did you drink the Kool-Aid or get paid off?
0: I think he drank the Kool-Aid.
1: Now, Pete admitted that there's a skill he's picked up from Kim during their time together.
0: Yeah?
1: He also gave Kim's acting career a big thumbs up. So Pete said when Kim told him she wanted to get into acting, his response was an enthusiastic blank yeah.
0: Blank yeah. Get into the acting, man. Wow.
1: He feels that she's a very good actress.
0: Wow.
1: Thanks, Pete.
0: Okay. All right.
1: Taylor Swift fans are in full detective mode after a mysterious...
0: Why?
1: Mysterious billboard campaign sparked rumors that Taylor may be headed to the world of Pixar.
0: What? What's going on?
1: Well, billboards appeared in Chicago, Dallas, and Los Angeles. They feature the classic blue sky and cloud backdrop from the upcoming Toy Story 5.
0: Toy Story 5 is coming out in a couple of weeks.
1: Yep. Yeah. And then fans immediately noticed two suspicious details.
0: What's that?
1: The initials TS and exactly
0: Toy Story.
1: 13 clouds.
0: Oh, jeez. No, come on. Oh, my God. Nobody at Pixar did this on purpose. I guarantee you they did.
1: And so then fans go into overdrive.
0: Yeah.
1: When Pixar shared an image of the billboard and captioned it, "She's making those moves up as she goes."
0: Jeez, no.
1: So many Swifties believe that's a nod to Taylor's, song "Shake It Off." And so far, no confirmation from Taylor about any involvement.
0: Of course not.
1: Nobody knows whether she'd be voicing a character or contributing music.
0: I'm just taking a guess and a stab right now and say the "she" that they're referring to is Bonnie, who's the little girl who owns all of Andy's toys now.
1: Okay.
0: And, I'm just going to take a wild stab.
1: Wild stab.
0: Either that or the movie is really focusing on Bo Peep. One of the two. But I doubt it's about Taylor Swift, But I mean,
1: no.
0: We could be wrong.
1: And maybe she does do a voice. I don't know.
0: If I was Taylor, I'd want to do a voice.
1: Yeah.
0: But I would, highest bidder. Would it be Disney? Would it be DreamWorks? Who would it be, And it doesn't have to be highest bidder. She can go with whatever project she wants.
1: Well, of course,
0: who knows?
1: Yeah.

0: she's already done it. If she did it, it's already been done. You know, her stuff's in the can. Did you know that they have the voices record first before they animate anything? Disney is the only company that has ever done that. They've always done that. They've recorded the voices first,
1: and then they
0: animate to it.
1: Yeah,
0: it does make a lot of sense. But most animation companies draw first and then have the actors come in and try and match the animation. But Disney's always done it the other way around. It's kind of weird.
1: Which I think is more, I think it'd be more successful to do the voices first.
0: You think? Yeah. Anyway, well, we'll have to wait and find out. You know, I mean, it's like when Dick Van Dyke starred as an old guy in Mary Poppins, and they spelled his name backwards in the credits as Mr. Banks. Not Mr. Banks. The other guy. I know who Mr. Banks is. I know who Mr. Banks is. He was the Mr. Dawes. Yeah.
1: Anyway. The cast of Toy Story 5 is off the charts.
0: Oh, of course it's off the charts because everybody wants in. It's like it's like everybody wanted to be Stormtrooper in the Star Wars movies. I mean, it's
1: well, we've got Tom Hanks, Tim Allen, John Cusack, Greta Lee, Keanu Reeves, Annie Potts, Wallace Shawn, Ernie Hudson, John Ratzenberger.
0: Those are the characters that have been in almost every Toy Story.
1: I didn't know Keanu Reeves had.
0: Keanu Reeves has not.
1: Conan O'Brien.
0: Conan is new.
1: There's and I'm skipping over a bunch.
0: Yeah. There's a bunch.
1: Yeah.
0: But Wallace Shawn plays Rex, and John Ratzenberger's in every Pixar movie there is.
1: No,
0: and he plays the piggy bank. Yeah. And, a lot of... I watched Toy Story the other night, the first one.
1: There's a gentleman named John Hopkins. He plays Mr. Pickle Pants.
0: Mr. Pickle Pants. I love it. Toy Story 5, in a theater near you. Another way to get you to part with your money. thanks to the Walt Disney Company. All right, listen, we've overstayed our welcome. We'll have more Who Cares tomorrow, we promise. Have a great day, and...
1: That's all the news you could care less about for today.
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0: Hey, it's hour four time, kids. Here we go.
1: Oh, hello.
0: Best hour on the radio. Welcome in.
1: Welcome. Greetings to all that fancy stuff.
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1: Yeah.
0: 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A journey to personal freedom, Solo Maxing Academy, because sometimes the relationship you're working on is the one with your couch. Yes, indeed. Hey, it's time to say hello to the squad today. Hello, squad.
2: Son, Diane.
0: And Madam President.
1: Deb John.
0: Dr. Ian Stanley, I presume.
1: The doctor's in the house.
0: And?
1: Ed and Phoenix.
0: Let's not forget.
1: Tammy Clay and Casey Joe.
0: And DF David Folds, and of course, Bruce. Now, let me tell you what's coming up today on the fourth hour. Of course, we got our fast facts you can use and you listen fast enough. That's a given. And then we got our stupid list of top things chewing with your mouth open says about you. Top things chewing with your mouth open says about you. More than just, you know, you got bad manners. Also, our ICME stories and a whole lot more coming your way. It's hour four, kids. Get ready. Strap in. The rocket's about to be launched as we count down. It's hour four, and it starts
1: right now.

0: It's that 90s channel. Time for our fast facts you can use if you can listen fast enough. And, of course, we got a bunch of them for you today. So, away we go. The wild blue yonder, if you will. 18% of people say you should not share your fears with someone you're dating for at least 6 months. It's 18%.
1: Really?
0: No fears. No fears for 6 months. I think that should be a bigger number. Might have a little more success with dating. Well, anyway. A poll found the kids only listen to about 50% of the time when parents talk about finances. Listen, 15% of the time.
1: Is that a... Well, it depends on the 15% of the time they're listening.
0: Just saying. One in four women admit they have cried at a salon. They've cried at a salon. One in four.
1: That doesn't surprise me.
0: Is that like when they see their hair or...
1: Possibly.
0: Yeah. Families are most likely to eat dinner together on Wednesdays. Wednesdays, middle of the week.
1: Yeah. Okay.
0: I would have thought Monday would have been the date. But then I guess you got meetings, you know, youth meetings and things like that, Mondays.
1: Youth meetings?
0: 47% of people take extra vitamin C in order to avoid getting the flu. Does it work? I don't know. Stacking $1,000 bills to make $1 million would be 4 inches tall. $1,000 bills, which are not in circulation, by the way.
1: I was going to say, is there... I didn't know there was $1,000.
0: Yeah, there's $1,000 and there's $1 million bill, too. The cheeseburger.
1: There is?
0: Yes, there
1: okay.
0: is. The cheeseburger was invented in 1926 at a restaurant called The Right Spot in Pasadena, California. I think that the hamburger existed, but this was the first place they decided they would put cheese on the damn thing. Wow, it took them until 1926. Okay, there you go. 25% of men get tired after 26 minutes of shopping. Shopping.
1: I was going to say, 26 minutes of what?
0: Yeah, shopping. Every year, 2 million people in the U.S. are caught shoplifting. 2 million.
1: Ooh. Wow.
0: 33% of women say they would change their laugh if they could.
1: Really?
0: Yeah. You can. Just gotta, you know, not laugh as loud as you do. The average couple only spends 7 minutes a day being romantic. That can mean anything from saying nice things to each other or just cuddling on the couch.
1: Just cuddling.
0: 7 minutes. That's it. 7 minutes a day. That's not too bad.
1: That's longer than a lot of people do.
0: Yeah, right. One out of three people has had a date ruined by talking about politics.
1: One in three.
0: But that's a good way to figure out, you know, if you're on the same, you know, ticket. 67% of women have dumped a guy. 67% dumped a guy because he complained too much. Guys, stop complaining.
1: Stop your whining.
0: You got a two-thirds or what is it? 2 out of 3 chance that you're going to get dumped if you complain too much. Recent survey found the number one most attractive skill a man can have, according to women, is the ability to cook. Second most attractive skill is playing a musical instrument.
1: Oh.
0: Everybody likes the guys in the band. Come on now. I know. Although 92% of American adults say they always wash their hands after using public restrooms, the reality is that just 77% actually do. Tisk, tisk. And finally, in a travel survey, 38% of adults, mostly women, say swimsuit shopping is the most stressful thing about going on vacation. Wow, and there you go.
1: I think it is a bit stressful, yes.
0: There's our fast facts you can use today if you can listen fast enough.
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0: There's a new survey out that says that 11% of people chew with their mouth open. These are probably the same people who breathe with their mouth open. What does that say, though, to the remaining 89% of the restaurant who witnessed this atrocity? Let's find out what today's stupid list of the top things chewing with your mouth open says about you.
1: You ever realize on Big Bang Theory, Howard Wolowitz always chews with his mouth open?
0: That was on purpose.
1: Oh, okay.
0: Yeah, that was on purpose. All right. And here we go. You can say these about Howard Wolowitz. I was dropped on my head as a kid.
1: You know what? It happens.
0: That's right.
1: It happens.
0: I got waitlisted at DeVry.
1: Wow.
0: Wow. Wow.
1: That's goodness. Frightening. Mm-hmm.
0: I have at least one misspelled tattoo. At least one. We're not revealing if there's any more than one. I quit watching Fast and Furious movies because it got too complicated. Oh my God.
1: And when it gets complicated,
0: You got
1: to
0: give up.
1: What is it?
0: Like Fast and Furious 500 right now. Top things chewing with your mouth open says about you. I'm terrible playing that tea game at Cracker Barrel. I don't know too many people who can play that game and get it right all the time.
1: Every once in a while, yeah.
0: By accident. I'm sure I missed something. I think magnets are sticky rocks.
1: Well, they kind of are.
0: My best Jeopardy category is none of the Jeopardy category. Yeah, well, that's me.
1: You made some new ones.
0: Top things chewing with your mouth open says about you. What did I get on my SAT? Drool. That doesn't count.
1: Oh, man.
0: When I chew gum, it always ends up in my hair.
1: Oh, man.
0: I know people like that. Top things chewing with your mouth open that says about you. I've been reading the same book for months. Why is Waldo so hard to find?
1: Oh, now that's just like a Waldo for dummies.
0: And finally, our top things chewing with your mouth open says about you. Hey, I'm Rob Gronkowski. And there you go, our stupid list for today.

0: Every day we scrape the bottom of the internet to find you some stories that you probably missed out on. Yeah, we do. Yeah. We scrape and we scrape till our scrapers are sore. Here we go. Today's scrapage in the Icy Me stories, or in case you missed it, a woman drove 13 hours to attend her high school reunion, only to discover she was the lone attendee
1: beside
0: the classmate who organized it.
1: Wow.
0: What started as the world's saddest reunion turned into an evening of conversation, laughter, and an unexpected new friendship.
1: Aww.
0: Golly. Hope they got a room. A mineral prospector believes the mystery of the Bermuda Triangle may come down to highly magnetic volcanic rocks beneath Bermuda. He demonstrated how local magnetite-rich rock can send a compass needle spinning, potentially causing navigational problems for ships. It's a thing. Bermuda Triangle is a thing.
1: It is a thing.
0: And Google's life sciences division, Verily, plans to release millions of non-biting mosquitoes in California.
1: Why?
0: The insects carry a naturally occurring bacterium that prevents reproduction and has already helped reduce population of disease-carrying mosquitoes by as much as 95% in field tests.
1: Wow. Okay.
0: But we're altering nature. I get
1: true,
0: it.
1: True, yeah.
0: They are disease-borne insects, but I don't know, man. This is going to come bite us somewhere else. It always does. Doesn't it?
1: It does.
0: And that's our scrapage for today.
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All things 90s.

That 90s channel, the biggest hits of the 90s and more. It's Keith Kelly here on a Monday from the top of the Space Needle. There's flies in the Vaseline. Stone Temple Pilots on that 90s channel. All things 90s.

0: That 90s channel, the biggest hits of the 90s and more. Stone Temple Pilots and Flies in the Vaseline. It is Keith Kelly on a Monday. Thank you. Welcome into a Monday. Thanks for having me along. And believe it or not, it is National Thank God It's Monday Day. I've never heard of that in my entire life, but today is National Thank God It's Monday. So thank God it's Monday. It is International Children's Day today. Okay, it is International Go Barefoot Day. And, you know, I grew up in the South. I grew up in Mississippi. And, you know, as a kid in Mississippi, I seen a lot of my friends running around barefoot. I saw a lot of adults running around barefoot, some of them barefoot and pregnant. I have never done that in my entire life, and I do not plan to start now. Flip a Coin Day today. It is Global Day of Parents. It is Heimlich Maneuver Day, National Pen Pal Day. Does anybody write letters anymore? It is Resolution Recommitment Day. So if you made a New Year's resolution or resolved to do something this year and you haven't done it, today is the day to recommit to that. National Nail Polish Day. My wife is going to love hearing that. National Hazelnut Cake Day. Okay. It is Wear a Dress Day. Nah, we're not doing that today. Oscar the Grouch Day. Say Something Nice Day. A very important day. Stand for Children Day. I like that a lot. Don't Give Up the Ship Day. So if you're Gilligan or the skipper, it is Don't Give Up the Ship Day. It is Dinosaur Day. It is one of my favorites. It is Dare Day today. So go up to somebody and say, hey, I dare you. Step Parents Week, Adopt a Cat Month, African American Music Appreciation Month. So we're going to do some of that on the show today. And it is also National DJ Month. How about that? That 90s channel, the biggest hits for the 90s and more.
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That 90s channel, the biggest hits of the 90s and more. It's Keith Kelly here on a Monday, the Keith Kelly Mess from the top of the Space Needle. Thanks for having me along. Here's Celine Dion on That 90s channel, all things 90s.

That 90s channel, the biggest hits of the 90s and more. It's Keith Kelly here, Basket Case Keith Kelly, and the Keith Kelly Mess for a Monday. Welcome. That 90s channel, all things 90s.

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That 90s channel, all things 90s. Keith Kelly here on a Monday from the top of the Space Needle in Seattle, Washington. I hope you are having a great day wherever you are. Thanks for having me along in the car, at work, at home, in the shower. That 90s channel, all things 90s.

That 90s channel, the biggest hits of the 90s and more. One of my favorite songs of the decade, that's Groove Theory and Tell Me. It's Keith Kelly here on a Monday. And the best way to spread the word about that 90s channel is to share us with your friends and your family. 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That 90s channel, all things 90s.

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What a decade. 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

0: that 90s channel, the biggest hits of the 90s and more. Whitney Houston, check it into the Heartbreak Hotel. Is that one of those places where you check out, but you can never leave? I think so. Hey, it's Keith Kelly here on your Monday. And if you are a smoker or a vapor or an e-cigarette smoker, and I have never smoked, so I really don't know how this goes, but the FDA has authorized its first fruit-flavored e-cigarettes for adult smokers. The key word being adult smokers. Now, the Surgeon General's warning probably reads right now, it may cause lung cancer, lung damage, cotton mouth, and an overwhelming craving for Fruit Loops.
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1: J-Lo, whatever her name is, should be happy that
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That 90s channel, the biggest hits of the 90s and more. Jessica Simpson, remember that moment in her reality show when, is it Chicken of the Sea? Is it chicken or is it fish? Every time I hear her, I think of that. That 90s channel, all things 90s.

0: That 90s channel, the biggest hits of the 90s and more. That was a protege of Prince, 14-year-old Tevin Campbell and Can We Talk. I like that. One of my favorite songs from the decade. It is Monday. It is Keith Kelly here from Seattle, Washington. Some celebrity birthdays today. Actor Morgan Freeman is 89 years old today. Guitarist Ronnie Wood of the Rolling Stones is 79. Country singer Ronnie Dunn of Brooks and Dunn, 73. Actor Lisa Hartman Black is 70. Simon Gallup, the bass player of The Cure, is 66. Terry Polo is 57. Heidi Klum is 53. Alanis Morissette, an icon from the 1990s, is 52 degrees today. Singer Brandi Carlile is 45. Comedian Amy Schumer is also 45 today. And actor Willow Shields from The Hunger Games is 26. That 90s channel, the biggest hits of the 90s and more.
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0: That 90s Channel, the biggest hits of the 90s and more. Keith Kelly Mess for a Monday. Hope you're having a great day wherever you are. That's Bizarre Inc. And I'm going to get to, which I think is a great lead-in for today's Bozo Criminal story. My Bozo Criminal for today comes from Traverse City, Michigan, where Monica Monroe had been banned from the local CVS for allegedly shoplifting a bottle of wine, which she seemed to have consumed in the store's restroom. Now, a few days later, she showed back up at the store, and again, the police were called. She was placed under arrest, handcuffed, and placed in the back of the police car, and she had considerable difficulty getting into the back of the police car. So then booked into the county jail, and during a final check of her person, a female correctional officer noticed that she had concealed a 750 milliliter bottle of Pinot Grigio inside her person. Huh? Upon removal of the bottle from her lady parts, the wine was uncorked and destroyed, of course, due to biohazard concerns. Monica remains in jail today on a prison contraband felony charge and misdemeanor trespassing charge. Talk about a bozo criminal. It's That 90s Channel, all things 90s.
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Bet 90s Channel, the biggest hits of the 90s and more. Yours truly, Keith Kelly, here on a Monday. Hope you're having a great day wherever you are. Thanks for taking us along. We are that 90s Channel. All things 90s.

Remember when Nintendo 64 was the hottest thing and Beanie Babies were going to be your retirement? Yeah. That 90s channel. All things 90s.

that 90s channel, the biggest hits of the 90s and more. It's Keith Kelly sitting up here in the Space Needle while Brandy is sitting up in her room. Thanks for having me along today for the Monday Mess. Head on over to Instagram and Messenger. Hit me up. Let me know what you got going on today, where you're at, what you're doing. Maybe I can play a song for you, right? It's that 90s channel, the biggest hits of the 90s and more.

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1: Please don't stop playing with that radio. Keep it right where it is on that 90s channel, the biggest hits of the 90s and more. Hey, it's Keith Kelly, the Keith Kelly Mess for a Monday. Thanks for tuning me in today. And a lot of stuff starting this month. It is Fight the Filthy Fly Month. Oh, my gosh. Oh, they make me crazy when they get in the house. National Country Cooking Month. I appreciate that, being from the South. National Dairy Month. National Frozen Yogurt Month starts today, and I love me some frozen yogurt. And it's also the beginning of National DJ Month. So what I'd like you to do today is go on over to our Instagram page, to our Messenger page at that 90s channel. Say, hey, Keith, how you doing today? Happy National DJ Month. Let me know where you are, what you're doing, what you're up to. Maybe you want me to play a song. Let me know what that is. 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

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All things 90s, and you can't have the 90s without some grunge. That's Seattle's Soundgarden and Black Hole Sun. It's Keith Kelly here on a Monday. 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

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Little slow motion action going on here. It's Color Me Bad on that 90s channel. 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

0: 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I prefer Space Needle Superstar, but you can call me whatever you want. 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
1: I'm too sexy for my love. 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

That 90s channel, the biggest hits of the 90s and more. Last hour of the Keith Kelly Mess for a Monday. Thanks for having me along today. I appreciate it. It's been fun, but I couldn't do it without you now, could I? It's that 90s channel, all things 90s.

0: That 90s channel, the biggest hits of the 90s and more. That's Sting and Fields of Gold. Keith Kelly wrapping up the Monday mess. Thanks for having me along today. I appreciate it. Josh David is coming up next. Hang out for him. Thank you for your time. This time, until next time, Keith Kelly out. That 90s channel, the biggest hits of the 90s and more.
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The What's a Josh broadcast. Happy finally Friday to you, the fifth day of June. Getting ready for a great day and a great weekend. Hot Air Balloon Day. It's National Constitution Day, Earth Overshot Day, National Donut Day, and National Gingerbread Day. A lot of good things happening today. And if today is your day, if it is your birthday, oh, it's also National Moonshine Day. If it's your birthday, grab you some moonshine, get you a donut, and celebrate the Constitution, however it is you do that. By the way, I got to say happy birthday to Ron and Amy. They sent me a message the other day. Happy birthday to you. We'd love to hear from you today at whatsajosh.com.

0: This is That 90s Channel. Hanging on the What's a Josh broadcast, and a trend that's happening. I hope it doesn't happen here. I really don't. It's happening in Russia right now, and it has to do with ears. What are they doing to their ears? It's something guys are doing. And unfortunately, I could see guys here doing exactly this. I'm going to tell you what it is next.
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0: I have one thing to say. You better work.
1: Yeah, the What's a Josh broadcast. Recently, I just saw this bit from Lewis Black. And he was talking about this trend on TikTok where guys are actually hitting themselves in the face with hammers and hoping that it heals to make them look better. It is the dumbest thing I've ever heard until this. Cauliflower ear. You know what that is, right? The swollen, permanently misshapen ear. It's often linked to injuries sustained in boxing, wrestling, MMA fights. A lot of MMA fighters have this. Well, now it's a cosmetic trend in Russia. They're paying to have their ears intentionally damaged as a way of looking tougher and more intimidating. One plastic surgeon claimed the demand is so high, he's booked months in advance and charges about $80 per ear. Well, if you got two ears, you know how much that's going to cost. You got more, then you better get your calculator out. Medical experts warn the risky procedure can lead to infections, cartilage damage, and even hearing loss if done improperly. Psychologists also note that real confidence doesn't come from looking scary and points out that many skilled fighters appear calm, ordinary, and don't need exaggerated tough guy features to command respect. Just shave your head. Just shave your head and grow a beard. You're fine. You don't got to mess with your ears.

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1: The What's a Josh broadcast. Do you know anybody who's done something stupid to make themselves look tougher, like these guys that are messing up their ears so it looks like they're MMA fighters? This is a real thing. I just had the story for you a few minutes ago. Marissa sent me a message. My ex started, by the way, you're going to notice a trend in all these. Marissa said, my ex, there's your hint, started shaving a line through his eyebrow because he thought it made him look dangerous. He worked at Staples. Yeah, because Charlie Puth looks really dangerous. Charlie Puth is one that, and his is an actual scar, but come on now. Maybe, I don't know, 20 years ago, that maybe would have looked, it made you look dangerous. Now it looks like you're trying to be Charlie Puth. Alyssa, guy I dated, got a fake teardrop tattoo, never been in a fight in his life. Jenna said, my ex used to punch walls so his knuckles would look rough. He also cried during The Notebook. And Carly dated a guy who wore a mouth guard to the gym and said it made him look intense. He goes to Planet Fitness. Carly, thank you for that one. I want more of these stories. I'm enjoying this one. Head over to whatsajosh.com. Click message me.
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Hanging on the What's a Josh broadcast. So if you got the common denominator and all the feedback that we've received about guys who are doing something stupid to make themselves look tougher, the common denominator is all the women messaging us about their exes. Beth said, my ex cracked his own knuckles constantly and said it was fighter hands. He sold insurance. Tyler, a kid from my high school, used to rub his ears after wrestling practice, hoping they'd swell up. And Brandon, I know a guy who wouldn't treat a broken nose because he liked the crooked look. I got to hear more of these ones. Want to hear from you at whatsajosh.com. Click message me.

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1: The What's a Josh broadcast. Shameful stories of people doing things to make themselves look tougher. 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My cousin refused to fix his chipped tooth because he says it gives him character. Lauren, my ex thought scars were hot, so he'd tell people dramatic stories about a paper cut. And Melissa dated a guy who wore steel-toe boots everywhere, even weddings. He said it was alpha. And one from Dana. I like this. Just tell everybody, Josh, that real confidence doesn't need props. Dana, thank you for that one. More on the way.
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Hanging on the What's a Josh broadcast. Want to hear those stories about how people are making themselves look or sound tougher. And this comes back to the story about these guys who are messing up their ears so they look like MMA fighters. Got a bunch of jail stories. I love jail stories. Kelsey, my ex, got picked up for underage drinking at 17. Spent one night in holding at the juvenile detention center. He tells it like he did hard time. That was 20 years ago. Amanda dated a guy who was in county for 12 hours and calls it my bid. Sir, it was a cot and juice box. Get over yourself. That was, again, from Amanda. Nicole said, my ex said he survived jail. It was a DUI overnight, and his mom ended up bailing him out. And one from Brittany, I dated a guy who got detained for trespassing at a party. Now he refers to it as when I was locked up. He was there for literally 24 hours, if that. Brittany, thank you for that one. We'd love to hear from you. What's a Josh?

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1: You know, the What's a Josh broadcast. How about another round of your feedback? Because you guys are blowing up my website right now, whatsajosh.com, about things that it turns out guys do to make themselves look tougher. For example, Heather sent a message over on my Facebook. My ex broke his hand punching a wall and said it was from, quote, a situation. The situation was his terrible temper tantrum and drywall. Melissa dated a guy who wore dog tags he bought online, never served a day. That's just shameful. You don't put those on. That's stuff that don't even go there. Don't even mess with that. One from Aaron, my ex would tell people he ran with a tough crowd. It was the JV baseball team. We're going to wrap it up with that one. If you have any more, though, you can always just send them to me. I love hearing these stories. whatsajosh.com. There's a button there that says message me.
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5: 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I wanted to say I'm so proud of you for finishing school. You told me it's never too late to achieve your dreams. I hope to make you as proud as you have made me.
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7: 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In 95, I helped tow your moving trailer. And in 09, it was sparks from me, your chains, dragging behind your truck that accidentally started a wildfire.
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0: 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It's that time for the Retro Movie Quote of the Day with the What's a Josh broadcast. Today, we are going back to 1985 and a Steven Spielberg film. I may have given you too much. I'll give you the quote next.
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to Josh broadcast in the retro movie quote of the day. This is our time. Our time down here. This is our time. Our time down here. What 1985 movie did that come from? It was produced by Steven Spielberg, so it might actually narrow it down pretty good for you. An all-time favorite. One of my favorites. There's a whole generation that's nicknamed this. I'll give you the movie next. It's

0: That 90s Channel. All things 90s. The What's a Josh broadcast. This is our time down here. That's the retro movie quote of the day from a movie released in 1985, produced by Steven Spielberg. The pirate ship reveal was kept secret from most of the cast to capture a real reaction. Filmed alongside the Oregon coast, giving it the perfect summer adventure vibe, became one of the most defining movies of the 80s. In fact, there's an entire generation called this. I think I'm part of this generation, and still one of the most beloved adventure films ever made. What is it? The Goonies. This is our time down here. That's your retro movie quote of the day. We'll do it again tomorrow, same time, same place, with the What's a Josh broadcast.
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